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0: That's going to wrap things up for today. A great, great Hannity tonight, 9 Eastern on the Fox News Channel. John Fetterman will respond to Graham Plattner. Also, our favorite Senator John Kennedy, Lindsey Graham, the latest with Iran, the president prepared to destroy their infrastructure. Larry Elder, Greg Jarrett, Aaron Perrine, all coming up. News you'll never get from the legacy media mob, all happening tonight, 9 p.m. Eastern on Fox. Set your DVR. We'll see you then back here tomorrow. Thank you for making this show possible. Hey, here's the hard truth. Numbers do not lie. They might make you uncomfortable, but they don't lie. We've tracked the price of the S&P 500, gold and silver, over the last 5 years. Now, between January 2022, May 2026, and the peaks and valleys, the results are staggering. Now, the S&P is up a whopping 45%. 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
12: Fox News, I'm Tom Bergotti. President Trump has approved a new wave of attacks on Iran. Fox's Trey Yink spoke with the president.
13: The president tells Fox News that 49 Tomahawk missiles were used to hit targets inside of Iran, some of them as close as 40 miles from the Iranian capital of Tehran. The president said that U.S. fighter jets are also operating over the skies of Iran.
12: CENTCOM says this latest round is now complete. A Minnesota whistleblower claims state government retaliated against her after she alerted them to possible fraud. Here's Fox's Mike Tobin.
14: Faye Bernstein, a 20-year veteran of the state's Department of Human Services, Faye says she warned her superior starting in 2019 about weak oversight of contracts and grants. As a result, she claims she was sidelined, ostracized, investigated, and slapped with a label.
15: You lived in fear of being called racist.
12: The state denies these claims. 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
17: Iowa is one of 19 states that will receive reimbursements from a multi-million dollar settlement.
18: The Iowa Attorney General's office says the settlement with GS Labs resolves accusations that the company failed to deliver COVID-19 test results in the promised time period and overcharged patients. Under the settlement, GS Labs will pay over $3.5 million to the 19 states involved, with nearly $500,000 in reimbursements available to Iowans. I'm Dave Bohl.
17: Iowa's executive branch data will be moving from physical servers to Amazon Web Services. Iowa Governor Kim Reynolds says the change is to upgrade the state's data storage from an outdated IT system to secure cloud managed by Cognizant Government Solutions. About 200 state employees will be laid off, but will receive job offers from Cognizant later this month. I'm Chris Turner.
19: Have you heard the news? ICE and Border Patrol funded
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22: Glad to be here voluntarily to testify.
23: Scattered strong storms will be possible during this evening as well as into early tonight. We'll see some partial clearing, though, later throughout the overnight hours as temperatures fall back into the upper 60s. More thunderstorms will be moving across eastern Iowa throughout the morning on Thursday as well as into the afternoon. Once again, we could see some strong to severe storms during that time with high temperatures in the middle to upper 70s. The sunshine will make its return on Friday. And that was a check of your weather first forecast. I'm meteorologist Kason Frericks on News Radio 600 WMT.
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27: 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Sitting here right, new sheriff in town. 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Hey, Elias, how are you doing? Elias Randall.
28: Doug, hello.
27: Good to see you. Almost football season.
28: It is almost football
27: season. Ready?
28: Yep. Yeah, I stay ready.
27: Let's do this. I'm serious. I'm excited about this. These final days of summer, we're getting into fall. I'm excited. Jonas Everett is a wealth advisor.
29: He almost threw his flag out. I almost dropped my water there. Elias almost threw his flag, called a penalty on me.
27: Jonas has got over 30 years of experience in the investment industry. Jonas, are you ready for football season two?
29: I'm all set.
27: Okay.
29: I'm not quite sure what I'm more excited about, college or pro, but
27: yeah, I know. I know. I'm sure. I'm trying to figure that one. We'll get there, though. We will get there. President and Wealth Advisor, Premier Investments and Wealth Management. He's an accredited investment fiduciary. He's got over 22 years of experience in the investment industry. You know him as Roger Abel. We know him as the Big Kahuna, the head coach with the most. He's got it going.
29: There's another flag.
27: Roger, how you doing?
29: I'm good. I'm just getting ready to work on my head coaching skills.
27: There you go.
29: Also known as fantasy football.
27: Yeah, exactly.
29: I started watching fantasy football videos about a week ago.
27: Okay. Yeah.
0: Getting ready to go.
1: NFL preseason. Didn't that kick off the 31st of July or something, did I see?
0: Yeah, it's crazy. Yeah, so I'm ready. Like you've got Hall of Fame games and you've got all these other games that, you know, head into there. So it's going to be an interesting football season.
1: I love fall.
0: Yeah, I know.
1: Definitely my favorite holiday.
0: Exactly.
1: And fall is a holiday.
0: What's that?
1: Fall is a holiday.
0: It's a long holiday. Fall is a holiday. Premier Investments and Wealth Management. Hey, there's a couple of other things over there. They've got a financial wellness quiz over at premierIWM.com. Find out if you're on track for retirement by taking that as well. We have listener questions today, and I love listener questions, and I know you all love the listener questions too. So I'm going to start out since I haven't seen you in so long, Elias. I'm going to give you the first question. Ready?
28: Yeah, I'm okay. Ready. Let's hear it.
0: John asks, I'm 58 and I just got laid off after 25 years with the same company. No pension, just my 401k and a small emergency fund. I've always assumed I'd work until 65 or 67. I want to make a smart decision, but I'm overwhelmed and just not sure where to start. How do I figure out if I can retire early or if I need to get another job? What would you say to John?
28: Step one, you call Premier and come meet with us.
0: There you go. 383-6590.
1: That's a wrap. Yep. Show's over. That's all you need to know.
28: So I think a couple things come to mind. And I think, one, you don't want to rush into any decisions. Mm-hmm. You want to make a good decision. And I think this is a common, we talk about in our business all the time, how people have life events, and then that's really motivating factor for them mm-hmm. to come in and have a meeting and get some of these questions answered. And this is a pretty common one.
0: Yeah.
28: Being laid off closer to retirement. And, you know, if you're John, and what if you're financially independent right now and he doesn't know it?
0: Yeah.
28: Well, if he is, does he want to go back to work?
0: Exactly.
28: Do you even want to go look for another job? So I think, one, don't panic. This will give you some time to make a good decision. Mm-hmm. And, you know, if you want to start getting stuff together, take an inventory of what you have. That's another good step, too, because any place, any firm you go to, they're going to want you to disclose all of your statements and documents and the things that you have.
0: Right.
28: So really, first things first, are you already financially independent? And if you are, then you have more flexibility. Mm-hmm. If you are not to that point yet, then you might want to start looking for a job.
0: Yeah, it's interesting, Jonas, because he talks about having just a 401k and a small emergency fund. And so maybe he doesn't have the other things that you work with clients on a regular basis, IRA, Roth IRA, as well as sort of a cash investment account as well.
2: This exact same thing happened to a friend of mine at League. He came up to me and he was laid off from the gas company. And I like what Elias said there, that I know that there's a lot of emotions involved, but if you take an inventory, and I know my friend has done a good job saving money, and I tried to make light of it with him. I actually bought a inflatable axe, and I went the last league. I was like, hey, you just got axed, and now you're getting axed again.
1: Come on,
2: trying to make light of
28: league?
2: It.
28: What league is this?
2: Bocce ball league. Bocce
1: ball, so you okay. have an inflatable axe.
2: I have an inflatable axe.
1: And you have
2: axe.
1: Soft bricks.
2: Yeah.
1: I all supplied those for you. But in front of movie theater here.
2: Almost, so many props. Where's the rubber chicken, right? So half of Americans are going to retire unexpectedly.
0: Right.
2: And there's only three ways to look at it. There's mm-hmm. three off-ramps or on-ramps, however you want to look at it. You're going to retire early,
0: mm-hmm.
2: you're going to retire on time, or you're going to retire later than you expected.
0: Yeah.
2: And if you have that mindset going as you're nearing retirement, mm-hmm. but I think the best thing to do is to plan and look at not working full-time as a milestone, not as something horrible,
0: mm-hmm.
2: especially if you get laid off. It's still a milestone, but if you plan for that, it's going to make it a lot easier for
0: you. It's interesting because go ahead, sorry.
1: Brian. Well, you hit on a good point, and people's expectations of how long they're going to actually work don't align with when they actually retire. And here's how I know this. I teach a class for a couple local hospitals, and one of the statistics in there is that 30% of the population believes they will work until they're 70 or they will work forever. The reality is only 6% of the people make it to 70 working. Mm-hmm. So what that really tells me is that, number one, people retire earlier than they're planning on, whether it's a layoff or they just They got a financial plan. They realize they no longer have to work. You should plan on, in my opinion, retiring sooner than you think you're going to. Because the reality is, that's what's going to happen.
0: Exactly where I was going to go.
1: So if you work 5 years longer, okay, then it's all gravy. But if you plan to retire at 62, but you worked here 65, we're all just better off.
0: Yeah. No, it makes sense. We're talking about John's question. He's 58. He just got laid off after 25 years with the same company without a pension, just 401k and a small emergency fund. He said, you know what? Maybe I've always thought about working until 65 and 67. He feels kind of overwhelmed right now, and he wants to figure out if he can retire early or if he needs to get another job. The big thing when you do a financial plan at Premier Investments and Wealth Management, they talk about all the different things that are potential incomes. Jonas hit upon a little bit earlier. Talk about all the things like the potential for gig economy, the potential for part-time jobs, even Social Security, and how the timing for that and your income needs might work.
1: Well, it depends on, you know, apparently he's 58, so he's got a little challenge, right? You don't have a ton of liquidity in your 401k yet. Mm-hmm. There are ways to access that. If John has done a great job saving, and he's done a financial plan and shows he doesn't have to work, he doesn't need to take Social Security, there are ways to get into that 401k without a penalty. And a lot of people don't know that, which a little bit, it goes to my thesis of, I think, why people end up retiring sooner than they plan on retiring. They realize there's ways to get into these investments without having a penalty. Most people, if you say, when are you going to retire? The earliest they'd ever say is 60.
0: Yeah.
1: Because that's when they believe they can get in their investments without a penalty. But once you figure out, okay, I've done a plan. I don't have enough to sustain myself just in this 401k. I'm going to have to work 4 years. Mm-hmm. There are options, right? You could find something you love doing. You could do a gig economy. I've seen people who this has happened to, they make more money after they got laid off than they did before. They become a consultant. They don't realize what the opportunities are outside of employment by a traditional employer.
0: Yeah, and that makes sense. Wanted to talk to you a little bit, Elias, about the idea of, we said many people, they think, oh, I'm going to work till 65, 67, you know, I'm going to work till 70. They end up retiring early. And for a lot of those people, the reason that happens is because of healthcare issues. Talk to me about healthcare and retirement for somebody like John, who's 58, thinking he's going to work another 7 to 10 years.
28: Well, healthcare, it's a wild card for people, and it can be expensive. Mm-hmm. And it is a cost that you're going to want to pay because you do need some sort of care. So whether it's your COBRA options through work, getting an Affordable Care Act plan in the marketplace, if you have a working spouse, maybe you can get covered on that plan. I think the best route to go is to just look at the different options you have available, get educated on what's going to be what, and then you can make a good decision. Because you'll be 65 when you can enroll in Medicare.
0: Okay, so 65 is when Medicare availability begins.
28: Yes, okay. Gotcha. So you'll be 65 when you can enroll in that. So you're going to, for most people, you're going to have to do something until that age.
0: Okay.
28: And you can get enrolled in that
1: program. I got a question. So we do a lot of financial plans. How many of your customers at 58 know how much health insurance is going to cost?
28: When they're 50, none.
1: None. Guess what does? The financial planning software can help them estimate the cost. Mm-hmm. Drag healthcare in, it takes the average ACA based upon where they live, what state they live in, and then how much they're making, and determines how much it's going to cost them out of pocket. Mm-hmm. So a lot of people, the missing puzzle of early retirement is, can I afford the health insurance?
0: Yeah.
1: We can say, well, if an individual needs $5,000 a month for their bills, I bring in the health insurance. The software will estimate it for us. Mm-hmm. We can bring a lot of confidence to people that don't know what they're going to do with health insurance. Yeah, I've been doing this since 2002. And I remember, and you remember this too, I'm sure, because back in 2002, we still did health insurance. You know, we were just getting started, so we'd sell health insurance to people. And in 2002, the first thing I would ask somebody about, if they wanted health insurance, what's your health? Like, can you get it? Mm-hmm. That was the first thing I'd ask somebody. Today, I don't ask what's your health. I ask, how much can you afford to pay? Mm-hmm. Because for an individual who's 58, it's likely close to $800 or $900 a month.
0: Yeah.
1: So the question now is, can you afford it? So it's really transitioned the health insurance conversation over 20 years from, are you healthy to, can you afford it?
29: We, back in 2002, Doug, we were looking to see if they had the pocket for cigarettes first, yeah, before we asked them anything about their health.
1: Yeah. Are you smoking or not smoking?
0: Yeah.
29: And exactly. I understand how John is very bummed out here. And my biggest, I guess the biggest rock in my shoe that I have is his small emergency fund. Mm-hmm. You know, if he were to come in and do a plan, we would address that.
0: Jonas loves
29: right away because fund. You know, even before exploring some of these health and insurance premiums that he's going to have, mm-hmm, he's going to have to make some serious adjustments and get an emergency fund that is going to at least take him, bridge the gap between 58 and when he decides to draw Social Security.
1: Okay. But the emergency fund could be the 401k.
29: Right.
1: That's the missing puzzle. We don't know how much
0: he
1: has in this. He might have $3 million and
29: right,
1: totally be able
0: to. He says a small emergency fund. It could be like $50,000. You just don't know it.
1: Small is relative. Small. Right? If you have $3 million, you might have $150,000. You don't know.
0: Exactly. 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Finishing up with Josh, with John's question here. One thing for me that I noted right away is that he does a lot of talking. He doesn't mention a spouse, a significant other, anything like that. For me, it's one of those where he could have a silent partner that's out there that we don't even know anything about at this point, who maybe's not been involved with his investing. When you bring in people, you say, hey, if you're a couple, we need to see both of you because you both play a part in that.
28: Well, we hope so if they're both going to be involved, right? Mm-hmm. And that is true. We don't know that from this question. But I think here's what I think the next steps are for John. Mm-hmm. You're going to want to build out a retirement readiness plan. And then also just consider, like, what is your plan B going to be? Do you maybe need to work part-time to have some extra income? And I know some retired... I was just talking to a friend of mine who's retired the other day, and he's a golfer, so... In his retirement, he mows at the golf course and plays golf. And to me, that sounds pretty fun. Mm-hmm. That kind of sounds like a fun way to be retired.
0: Yeah.
28: So I think there's plenty of options out there. It's just going to take some planning and putting some thoughts together. It's really just never like a yes or no answer. Mm-hmm. There's a lot of moving parts involved. Yeah.
0: We talked about making sure you do things that are make decisions with less emotion and more forethought and thinking ahead of time, Jonas, making sure that you get out in front of it. Just take your time.
29: Yeah. If one of the real financial disasters that we see people is they make bad emotional decisions. They get laid off. They start taking lump sums out of their 401ks. Mm-hmm. I had a family friend that started to do this. We talked about this, Roger, on another podcast that, if you start, no matter what the balance is, you start clipping away $35,000, and you got to pay taxes on it, $20,000 the next time, $50,000 the next time, you're killing your golden goose. Mm-hmm. You're not going to get any more golden eggs. So, you know, I if I were John, I'd be very cautious about making any emotional decisions. It's all mathematical. Come in, do a financial plan, see how the math pencils out.
0: 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Listener questions this week. We're talking with Brody, who asks, I recently inherited $100,000 from my grandmother. She worked hard her whole life, lived simply, and saved carefully. It means a lot to me to do something smart with this money. Problem is, I'm nervous and about investing it right now. Keep hearing that the stock market's at an all-time high. It feels like I'd be buying at the top. Part of me wants to wait for a dip, but I'm also afraid of missing out if the market keeps climbing. Roger Abel, what's the right move?
1: The market's going to continue to keep climbing. I think this is an ironic question that came in based upon the episode, two episodes prior to this, as well as a podcast we just did where we actually talk about understanding that the market hits an all-time high on average every 19 days. And, you know, an all-time market high is not a flaw of the stock market. It's a feature. That's good. And really, I think the first thing to understand is you're not alone. Lots of people feel this way.
0: Okay.
1: But and people want to buy low. And we have to almost quantify low. Is it a lower price than it is today, or is it a relatively low price to where the price is when you want to buy? And I think one of the things that you need to think about is typically the best time to buy was yesterday. Jonas, I think right after our last episode, you came out and we were talking about this chart and shows and compares, maybe Molly can post this, investors who buy on the all-time high versus the dip buyers since 1989.
0: And 1, 3, and 5 year increments.
1: 1, 3, and 5 outperformed by almost 20% when you buy on an all-time high versus trying to buy a dip. Okay, because what happens? The market is $100 today and it goes to 110 and you're like, well, I'm going to buy a dip. Well, then it goes to 115.
0: Yeah.
1: And then it dips to 111. You bought your dip at 111, which you could have just bought it at 110. So I think you could go download the guide. We wrote a guide on this. It's at premieriwm.com, and it's how to invest at stock market highs. And I think it's really good education. And I'll be honest, until we did the research on this, if you would have told me that you're better off buying on an all-time high versus waiting for a dip, I would tell you I didn't think the math would pencil out.
0: Seems counterintuitive.
1: Yeah. It's counterintuitive because what have you been told your whole life? Buy low, sell high. Well, at the end of the day, low is a relative value.
0: Right.
1: I think the beauty here is, Brody, don't be fearful of this. Most people are. But go get your financial plan in place. Figure out what this $100,000 means to you in your financial picture.
0: Yeah.
1: It could be you don't have an emergency fund. So maybe, as Jonas would tell you, you go need to go take, you know, 20, 30, 40,000 this for an emergency fund and invest the rest. I feel like a lot of people who are nervous about investing a big chunk of money likely have never had this amount of money before. I'm gathering, I don't see how old Brody is, but I'm gathering Brody's not that old.
0: No.
1: That's what I take from this. So if you're 23 and you ran into 100,000, you haven't been through any market cycles yet. You would probably be fearful, but I think the best thing you can do is go get some financial coaching on, hey, how does this make sense to my overall long-term picture?
0: And the nice thing about this, Jonas, is he seems very based in this whole thing because he said, hey, my grandma lived simply, worked hard, and I want to do something smart with this money. So again, you'd be, let's get a spare tire and another spare tire going. But the other thing too is that take a look at this, because if you've got a long-term investment horizon, you're always buying low, no matter when you're buying.
29: Yeah, we talked about this. Inheritances versus a 401k, there's more heartstrings attached to inheritances. It's tougher for people to invest. But if Brody has $100,000 in his 401k, he's probably in the market. But this is the same amount of money. This is $100,000 inheritance. And it really depends on his age. But yeah, if he has a 15-year time horizon, and then really, I like the idea, guys, that if you are nervous, who's to stop you from just putting some money in each month? And if you have some long-term, if Brody decides that a part of this $100,000 is going to be his retirement,
0: yeah,
29: and this is how I would help him. You tell me, I'd give him a piece of paper, write down how much of this $100,000 we need to do. I love my spare tires, Doug. So that's got to be first. Tires. The emergency fund's got to be first. But how much of that $100,000 would you like to put away for your retirement? He writes his number down, and then we can start there. And if he's nervous about the market,
2: the stock market, the market is not going anywhere. Mm-hmm. It's never going to go anywhere. We can actually put money in each month, and if that makes them feel better about it, even though Roger has the data that says that he might miss out mm-hmm. on some returns, if he's more comfortable with that, that's the name of the game with a financial plan, too. It's got to be comfortable. It's got to be a level of comfort for the customer and the advisor.
0: Right. And Elias Randall, we're talking about, a younger guy, maybe 20s, 30s, say maybe 35, up to 40 the max at this point or something like that. It feels like the idea that he's got so many opportunities out there in order to put things together. I mean, what's the money meant for? I mean, Jonas said, okay, we'll write that out. And also, you've got so many different instruments that are out there. You've got stocks, you've got bonds, you've got mutual funds, you've got IRAs, you've got Roth IRAs. There's a lot of things that can figure into this mix that can get kind of confusing really quickly.
28: There are. The basic question in investing is, what are your goals for the money and what is your mm-hmm. time horizon? That's about as simple as you can get when you're making decisions. And I think in this case, especially if you're a younger investor, I do like Jonas's idea of dollar cost averaging, mm-hmm. right? Here's the amount I'm going to do every month. Because really what you're doing is you're saying this is going to be my strategy and then I'm going to stick with it, mm-hmm. right? So if you're going to do something like that, you need to come up with the strategy and stick with it. And a couple other things I'll point out here from the notes, and Roger was getting to some of this with the data he was sharing. So all-time highs are very normal mm-hmm. in the market. The market spends a lot of time trading near all-time highs. And the other day I heard someone say it's a persistent number. So the new, and it happens, what, every 19 days?
1: Every 19 days.
28: Mm-hmm. Right. So every 19 days, we're getting a new all-time high. So that's much more persistent. And these companies, at the end of the day, they're continue to grow their revenue. So their stock price should go higher. But those numbers persist throughout time.
0: Right.
28: The market going down and staying down has never persisted throughout time. Mm-hmm. So I think time is on your side, and it's easy to get scared when the market's high. And we talk about that all the time too, is, well, okay, it's hard to get in right now, right? Mm-hmm. Hard to get in.
1: It's time to buy.
28: When it's hard to get in, that's time to buy, because it's hard for everyone. And the market being high isn't signaling, right? It's signaling growth. In the stock market, in the economy, it's not necessarily signaling that there must be a correction because the price is high today.
0: Right. It's interesting that when we're talking about this, because there's so much that goes into this, if you're an individual, you may say, that's way too much for me to wrap my head around. 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
26: 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Economic forecasts set forth may not develop as predicted, and there can be no guarantee that strategies promoted will be successful. All performance referenced is historical and is not a guarantee of future results. All indices are unmanaged and cannot be invested into directly. There is no assurance that the techniques and strategies discussed are suitable for all investors or will yield positive outcomes. The purchase of certain securities may be required to affect some of the strategies. Investing involves risks, including possible loss of principal. There is no guarantee that a diversified portfolio will enhance overall returns or outperform a non-diversified portfolio. Diversification does not protect against market risk. Rebalancing a portfolio may cause investors to incur tax liabilities and/or transaction costs and does not assure a profit or protect against loss. Dollar cost averaging involves continuous investment in securities, regardless of fluctuations in price levels. Investors should consider their ability to continue purchasing through periods of low price levels. Such a plan does not assure a profit and does not protect against loss in declining markets. Forbes Best in State Wealth Management Team's ranking was developed by Shook Research and is based on in-person, virtual, and telephone due diligence meetings and a ranking algorithm that includes a 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Investment performance is not a criterion because client objectives and risk tolerances vary, and advisors rarely have audited performance reports. 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
2: The time to
3: strikes in Iran. I'm Ted Lindner, Fox News. The Pentagon unleashing another round of strikes on Wednesday, once again ramping up the attacks against Tehran. President Trump is insisting that Iran will either make a deal through negotiations or through force. Fox's Trey Yingst speaking with President Trump.
4: I asked the president what will happen if the Iranians do not sign an agreement that was put forward by American negotiators. President Trump said, quote, we'll bomb the S out of them tomorrow night. And so the president is leaving the military option on the table. If the Iranians are unwilling to sign this good faith deal that would ultimately open the Strait of Hormuz and ensure that they cannot advance a nuclear program toward a nuclear bomb. That is the bottom line here that President Trump has reiterated over and over again.
3: Meantime, Iran state media citing senior officials saying President Trump's making a false claim about officials in Tehran contacting him. They say the president's using the narrative as cover to avoid war against Iran. President Trump signing the Secure America Act on Wednesday, which gives nearly $70 billion in funding to ICE and CBP until the end of his term. The president praising the bill in the Oval Office.
5: We'll give the heroes of ICE and Border Patrol, and that's what they are, the heroes, what they have to go through to keep us safe, the support and resources they need to defend our borders, protect our homeland, and to keep America safe.
3: Democrats had opposed funding those agencies unless they underwent reforms after immigration agents shot and killed two U.S. citizens in Minnesota earlier this year. And a remarkable comeback in New York City's Madison Square Garden on Wednesday night as the New York Knicks stage a big comeback in Game 4. To defeat the San Antonio Spurs in the NBA Finals 107-106, they now have a 3-1 lead in the series. The next game is Saturday night. 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
5: New airstrikes. I'm Sue Guzman, Fox News. Saying Tehran will pay the price for stalled negotiations, the United States launched more airstrikes in Iran.
6: U.S. Central Command forces began launching what officials say are self-defense strikes against Iran a little after 5 p.m. Eastern time. Multiple targets hit in a response to what CENTCOM says is Iran's unwarranted and continued aggression. President Trump telegraphed additional strikes during an Oval Office event with reporters this morning.
7: We hit them hard yesterday, and we're going to hit them again hard today in case you miss it, in case you don't turn on your television set.
6: The president has said he thinks a nuclear agreement could be days away, but also accuses Iran of stringing the U.S. along during negotiations. At the White House, Jared Halpern, Fox News.
5: Iran responded by launching a strike on Bahrain, Kuwait, and Jordan. Microsoft co-founder Bill Gates, behind closed doors, telling lawmakers about his relationship with convicted sex offender Jeffrey Epstein.
8: Gates said that Epstein knew that he had been unfaithful in his marriage and had tried to use details about his affairs as leverage to further his agenda. Gates said, quote, Epstein was working to use information about my infidelities, in addition to many lies that he layered on top to pressure me to re-engage with him. Now, Gates said those efforts did not work and that he never victimized anyone and never witnessed nor had any indication that Epstein was engaged in ongoing criminal conduct.
5: Fox's Christina Coleman. The House is set to vote Thursday on a measure that would extend the law that allows the U.S. to gather intelligence abroad.
9: I certainly hope that everyone will do the right thing, put politics aside for a short-term extension. We're not asking for anything heroic here, just that we keep the American people safe.
5: House Speaker Mike Johnson. Democrats say they won't support it unless the appointment of Bill Pulte as acting director of the National Intelligence is pulled. America's listening to Fox News.
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13: 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Heroes like FDNY firefighter Robert E. Welsh III. Now, Robert served as a police officer before his appointment to the fire department in 2001, just weeks after the 9/11 attacks. 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He also coached youth sports. 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

0: Hey there, friend. Welcome back to the morning show for your Thursday edition. It's a coast day edition. We call it that because we're coasting from hump day down into the weekend. Another big day for you here. We've got more severe weather. Flood watch to the west of Cedar Rapids. Tama County over in that area, Marshall County, Central Iowa, and parts of Western Iowa. There's a severe thunderstorm watch that is in effect. We'll continue to keep you updated on what's happening with all of your weather here, because it is a weather-aware kind of day, my friend. Weather-aware kind of day. Here in the morning show. Oh, my goodness. 6:11 of 26 here on the radio. It's 5 a.m.
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2: Fox News, I'm Sue Guzman. President Trump ordering a new wave of attacks on Iran. Fox's Trey Yink spoke with the president.
3: The president tells Fox News that 49 Tomahawk missiles were used to hit targets inside of Iran, some of them as close as 40 miles from the Iranian capital of Tehran. The president said that U.S. fighter jets are also operating over the skies of Iran.
2: CENTCOM says the latest round is now complete. Opening statements in the trial of the man accused of sparking one of the most destructive wildfires in Los Angeles history.
4: A federal prosecutor telling a jury in Los Angeles Jonathan Rindernecht was motivated by resentment of the rich when he allegedly set a fire in the Pacific Palisades on New Year's Day of last year. A defense attorney arguing the 30-year-old is no arsonist and tried to stop the fire by calling 911 when he saw it break out.
2: Fox's Kristen Goodwin. 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
5: A batch of storms with heavy rain and strong winds will move through the area this morning. Behind it, some additional scattered storms will be possible, some of which could be strong once again as we head into the afternoon.
6: Today's top stories from Eastern Iowa's News, Traffic, and Severe Weather Station.
7: I'm Craig Michaels, WMT Radio News. Mother Nature could make getting to work dicey this morning. Multiple rounds of storms are expected in Eastern Iowa throughout the day. Severe storms will be possible during the morning commute and again this afternoon. Isolated embedded tornadoes, large hail, and damaging winds are the main concerns. The woman killed in a house fire Tuesday on Fruitland Boulevard Southwest in Cedar Rapids is being identified. Investigators say 74-year-old Nancy Fite perished in the fire along with her two pets. Cedar Rapids Fire Department is listing the cause of the fire as undetermined. Today's planned closure for maintenance at Mercer Park Aquatic Center in Iowa City is being postponed. Crews had planned to replace a water heater in the pool, but the city says that work's being pushed to an undetermined future date. I'm Craig Michaels with Doug Wagner in news every 15 minutes in the morning on WMT.
0: Thank you very much, Craig. 5:02 now in the morning show. Let's take a look at what's going on as far as your radar and your satellite. You do have some areas of showers in central Iowa right along the U.S. 30 corridor from Ames to west of Tama, Toledo, north of Grinnell. There's thunderstorms firing up. More scattered showers north central, northwest Iowa, and then southwest Iowa into Nebraska and northwest Missouri. You're looking at some really good-sized thunderstorms over there right now. Currently, we do have a severe thunderstorm watch that is in effect, until 10 a.m., it looks like. Yeah, until 10 a.m. for central and western Iowa. Includes Waterloo, Marshalltown, Ottumwa, Tama, Toledo. So basically, the severe thunderstorm watch along and west of U.S. 63. River flood warnings all over the place in eastern Iowa and western Illinois, northern Missouri. Also, a flood watch in effect through this evening, south of U.S. 20, and even goes into northwestern Illinois. An FYI for you here. Let's get your current conditions here across the listening area. We'll go ahead and pop through these as quickly as we can. And if we miss some, we'll pick up some others here on the other side, because we know that you like those current conditions wherever you can get them, right? All right, let's check in with Dubuque first. Dew point of 67, relative humidity 96%, barometric pressure 2973 and steady. South wind at 8, light fog 68 degrees in the key city of Dubuque. Head west on US 20, get to Waterloo. Dew point of 62, relative humidity 90%, barometric pressure 2969 and steady. East southeast wind at 6 at 63 degrees in Waterloo. Davenport, dew point of 65, relative humidity 93%, barometric pressure 2975 and steady. South wind at 9 at 67 degrees in Davenport. Iowa City, dew point of 66, relative humidity 94, barometric pressure 2973 and steady. South-southeast wind at 10, it's 68 degrees in Iowa City. Cedar Rapids, dew point temperature the same, relative humidity 100%, barometric pressure 2972 and steady. South wind at 9, 67 degrees in Cedar Rapids and Davenport, 68 in Iowa City, Dubuque, 63 degrees in Waterloo on your morning show. Sports coming up next here.
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0: Hey there, friend. Good morning. Welcome back to the morning show. It is 5:09 here on your radio. We've got 67 degrees in Cedar Rapids and Davenport, 68 degrees in Iowa City and in Dubuque, 63 degrees in Waterloo. Very, very humid morning out there. I know that I was getting up and all of the windows just have the humidity on, so it's a very sticky morning out there. Let's get your first look at what's going on sports-wise here on the program. The Fever looking to build off their recent victory. Indiana and Caitlin Clark continue the WNBA Commissioner's Cup when they host Chicago Sky tonight at Gainbridge Fieldhouse. The Fever have won two of their last three entering tonight's battle. The Knicks can never be counted out of the game. The team erased a 29-point deficit to stun the Spurs 107-106 in Game 4 from Madison Square Garden. OG Anunoby tipped in a missed three-pointer from Jalen Brunson with just over a second left to complete the largest comeback in NBA Finals history. He talked about his game winner.
19: It feels cool. I mean, everyone's pretty excited. I'm excited, too. I'm excited, too. We're all excited. We're enjoying it right now, but we're just focused on the next game now.
0: Anunoby finished with 33 points. Brunson led all scorers with 36 as New York is now one win away from its first title since 1973. Victor Wembanyama missed a pair of key free throws late in the fourth quarter, finished with 24 points for San Antonio. Spurs coach Mitch Johnson said they put themselves in this spot down 3-1.
20: By no means am I not acknowledging the Knicks and what they've done and give them credit for playing good basketball, but we feel like we've decided the outcome of all four games and we need to be better in the next game.
0: Yeah, San Antonio tries to avoid elimination in Game 5 when the best of seven series shifts back to San Antonio on Saturday. On Saturday, that's when the next game is going to be. So just as an FYI, let's see. All right, the Stanley Cup Final continues today in Raleigh.
2: The global soccer tournament is taking place in North America for...
0: Sorry about that. The Stanley Cup Final continues today in Raleigh. The Hurricanes hosting the Golden Knights for Game 5. Canes are coming off a victory that's turned the series into a best of three. Carolina captain Jordan Staal led the way with a pair of goals, including the game winner. He's the first player in 44 years to score at least one goal in each of the first four games of the Stanley Cup Final. Vegas hopes to regain control of the series with a chance to win the cup at home in Game 6. World Cup starts today.
2: The global soccer tournament is taking place in North America for the first time since 1994. The opening game is in Mexico City, with Mexico taking on South Africa, before the U.S. team kicks off on Friday for their opener against Paraguay in Los Angeles. The tournament features 48 countries from around the world and will be held in 16 cities across North America, with 11 of them in the U.S., 3 in Mexico and 2 in Canada. The final will be held in New York at MetLife Stadium on July 19th. I'm Tammy Trujillo.
0: Ryan Fox hoping to defend his title at the RBC Canadian Open. Fox won last year's tournament after taking down Sam Burns in a four-hole playoff. The 39-year-old will be alongside Nick Taylor and Brooks Koepka for the first and second rounds. Ben Silverman, Matty Schmidt, and Mac Meissner will be among the first group of players teeing off round one at TPC Toronto. See, the tournament itself for the Principal Charity Classic gets underway. Let's see. Trying to see 54. So it gets started tomorrow on a Friday. Just as an FYI, Zach Johnson is going to be leading the group of PGA seniors. 50 plus is how old you have to be to play. And Zach Johnson turned 50 years old right before his first start on the PGA Senior Tour, and won that. He's now second on the money list at this point. Jerlin Figueroa launched a pair of home runs, including a grand slam during a 9-run eighth innings. The Quad Cities River Bandits defeated the Beloit Skycarp 16-10 in a rain-shortened victory last night at ABC Supply Stadium. Two games get together for Game 3, 6:05 tonight. Lugnut scored two in the ninth, one in the tenth, rally and win the game of two of the series over the Cedar Rapids Colonels, 9-8 in 10 innings last night in Lansing. Loss drops the Colonels at 28-30, game 3-6-0-5 tonight. Iowa Cubs get crushed by Louisville 20-5 in Louisville Slugger Field last night.
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0: Hey there, friend. Good morning. Welcome back to the morning show, where your morning show clock reads 5:16. Your morning show calendar reads Thursday, June 11th of 2026. Your morning show thermometer, a very humid 67 in Cedar Rapids and Davenport, 68 in Iowa City and Dubuque, 63 degrees in Waterloo. Rain in central Iowa right now, heavier showers and storms getting into the western part of the state, US 71 all the way over to the Missouri River, but some storms now developing along US 30 west of Marshalltown, heading toward Toledo and moving to the east. Flood watch through tonight, and there's a severe thunderstorm watch through 10 a.m. for US 63 and west. My name's Doug Wagner. I've got the morning show pen of the day in my hand. 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Item number one, two people are hospitalized after they were in a vehicle that crashed into a home in Davenport yesterday afternoon. The driver suffered life-threatening injuries in the crash in the area of West 61st Street and Hillendale Road around 2:40 p.m. The passenger of the vehicle suffered non-life-threatening injuries. The home was unoccupied at the time of the crash. Item number two for you today. Vance Bolters expected to plead guilty to federal charges. Bolters accused of shooting and killing Minnesota Representative Melissa Hortman and her husband Mark. Senator John Hoffman, his wife Yvette, and their daughter Hope were also injured in a shooting. He previously pled not guilty, but a court record and two sources familiar with the case said he's expected to change his plea. Bolter is not expected to receive any leniency in exchange for the plea. Item number three for you today. Registration for Cedar Rapids Marathon Weekend 2027 is now open, with organizers announcing the event will return April 25th. Early bird registration pricing is available through June 13th. It offers the lowest entry fees for participants who sign up in advance. The first installment of the annual event drew runners from across Iowa, the Midwest, and the country. It includes multiple race distances throughout Marathon Weekend. Additional information and registration details are available at the Cedar Rapids Marathon website. Item number four for you. Governor Kim Reynolds has appointed Colonel Charles Lampe as Deputy Adjutant General Army for the Iowa National Guard. Lampe will help lead more than 7,000 Iowa Army National Guard soldiers and oversee readiness, response operations, and personnel development. Lampe has served with the Iowa Guard since 1995 and has more than 3,000 flight hours as a Master Army Navigator. Item number five for you this morning. Democrat Rob Sands' pick for Lieutenant Governor Dave Muehlbauer officially joined the campaign trail. In Western Iowa, the two participated in a Q&A event where they touched on school vouchers, data centers, and water quality. This was the first campaign stop Muehlbauer attended following Sands announcing him as his running mate. The event was held in Iowa's 4th Congressional District, where Republicans carry a major lead in voter registration numbers. Sands says he has total trust in Muehlbauer, that he would have picked him even if he was from Eastern Iowa. Top Republicans in the state, including Sands' opponent Zach Lane, criticized Sands over his stance on judicial appointments. They're calling Sands a fraud who isn't as bipartisan as he claims to be, after Sands said if elected, he wants to eventually reverse Republican policy that allows the governor greater influence in appointing judges, but only after he serves his first term. Yesterday, Sand doubled down on his position. And item number six, a new state audit is raising questions about prescription drug costs in the Iowa Medicaid. State Auditor Rob Sands says a company that manages prescription drug benefits received about $100 million in back-end payments over 3 years through a pricing system that may have increased costs for taxpayers and pharmacies. Sand is calling for stricter oversight and greater transparency in how those payments are handled. Now, the latest national and international news.
1: NBC News Radio, I'm Mark Mayfield. The U.S. is carrying out a second day of airstrikes on Iran after President Trump warned that Iran would be attacked until it agreed to make a deal. Several attacks were reported across a number of Iranian cities into Thursday morning. A new study is shedding light on why plastic products seem to hang around for years in waterways. Here's Tammy Trujillo.
2: Engineers at Northwestern University tested polystyrene, the material used in some packaging and food containers. They found salt and natural material in freshwater and seawater can block the sunlight that starts breaking the plastic down. Researchers say their findings could help design plastics that break down better after they reach rivers, lakes, and oceans. I'm Tammy Trujillo.
1: And severe storms are sweeping across the Midwest and Great Lakes, knocking out power for hundreds of thousands and putting millions more at risk. Weather officials say the system is capable of producing large hail, damaging winds, and possible tornadoes. Mark Mayfield, NBC News Radio.
0: All right. Thank you very much, sir. Appreciate it. Let's see. We've got other stuff. We still have sports that we have not been able to get to because it's just the first crack around there, right? Major League Baseball yesterday was the Twins taking down the Tigers from Comerica 6-4. Rangers, same score, 6-4 and 10 over the Royals. The Cardinals beat the Mets 9-2. Rockies keep the Cubs on the back foot 3-2. A win in Denver. White Sox double up the Braves 2-1. The Athletics over the Brewers 4-3. My Pirates beat the Dodgers 9-8. Mitch Keller on the mound tonight for the Bucks.
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0: Well, hello there, friend. Welcome back to the morning show, 528 time. Glad to have you along here on the radio worldwide via the free iHeartRadio app. On a Thursday, June 11th, the last temperatures we had, very humid, sticky out there, 67 Cedar Rapids and Iowa City, 67 Cedar Rapids and Davenport, 68 Iowa City and Dubuque, 63 degrees in Waterloo. Radar is still showing these showers along the U.S. 30 corridor, but the heavy stuff now in southwestern Iowa. There is a severe thunderstorm watch for parts of Iowa, basically along and west of U.S. 63 for our area. That goes until 10 a.m. There is a flood watch east of there, including it's basically south of U.S. 20 over into Missouri and over into northern Illinois. That goes through tonight, the possibility of some really drenching rains on already soaked ground. It's really something when you take a look at the amount of rain that we've had. It's kind of like the Chicago Cubs. Either the spigot's on or the spigot's off. One of the two, there's really very little in between, which is unfortunate, but we manage it. Just keep your ear here as we have the potential for severe weather throughout the morning drive here on the radio. Coming up later on this morning, we'll be talking with David Wendell. He's a guy out of Marion, and they're going to be doing a Civil War reenactment over at the Marion Heritage House that's coming up here in, I think, a couple of weekends. We've got some tips for improving your credit. Elizabeth Werner will join us with some fun-in-the-sun toys for the summertime. And Rusty Reynolds, as an attorney, will be talking about claim killers for your say, for example, if you get in an automobile accident, what are some of the things that just are going to doom your claim from getting satisfied properly and in a proper manner? 5:30 in the morning show, local, state, regional news, a bite of weather and sports in the next five.
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2: Iowa is one of 19 states that will receive reimbursements from a multi-million-dollar settlement. The Iowa Attorney General's Office says the settlement with GS Labs resolves accusations that the company failed to deliver COVID-19 test results in the promised 3-day time period and overcharged patients with insurance. Under the settlement, GS Labs will pay over $3.5 million to the 19 states involved, with nearly $500,000 in reimbursements available to Iowans. Funeral services are set for the 6 victims of this month's mass shooting in Muscatine. Services for the McFarland family will take place a week from this Friday. Memorial services for Dakota Whitlow will be this Friday. A celebration of life for Austin Harris will be scheduled later. Police say all 6 victims were shot and killed June 1st by Ryan McFarland, who died afterwards from a self-inflicted gunshot wound. I'm Craig Michaels.
0: Thanks, Craig. It's a 5:31 on the morning show. Let's check in with Rebecca Kulpeman, chief meteorologist at the Weather First Forecast Center.
3: A batch of storms with heavy rain and strong winds will move through the area this morning. Behind it, some additional scattered storms will be possible, some of which could be strong once again as we head into the afternoon.
0: Yep, right now the radar does show that area of shower activity in central Iowa and then scattered showers in the northeast and north central Iowa, but the heaviest stuff along and west of U.S. 71. The heaviest of the heavy in southwest Iowa right now. Wanted to go over there real quick, see if I can see if there's any, looking over there into, sorry about that. I'm trying to, there's severe thunderstorm warnings, tornado warnings over in western Iowa right now, just as an FYI. 66 degrees in Cedar Rapids and Davenport, 68 in Iowa City and in Dubuque, they've got visibility of 1.5 miles, 63 degrees in Waterloo on your morning show. Doug Wagner with you. Let's take a first look at sports. Caitlin Clark and the Fever looking to build off their recent victory. Indiana continues the WNBA Commissioners Cup when it hosts the Chicago Sky tonight at Gainbridge Fieldhouse. The Fever won 2 of their last 3 entering tonight's battle. The Knicks can never be counted out of the game. The team erased a 29-point deficit to stun the Spurs 107-106 in Game 4 from Madison Square Garden. Ananobi tipped in a missed three-pointer from Jalen Brunson with just over a second left to complete the largest comeback in NBA Finals history. He says his coach wanted him to be aggressive on the glass.
4: We know it's a game of runs. We've been through a lot. We've weathering the storm, not being too down or angry or getting mad or frustrated. Just staying with it, cut it down to 18, cut it down to 12, cut it down to 6. Just staying with it, pushing through. It's a 48-minute game, so just playing till the end.
0: Anunoby finished with 33 points, while Brunson led all scorers with 36. New York now one win away from their first title since 1973. Victor Wembanyama missed a pair of key free throws late in the fourth quarter and finished with 24 points for San Antonio. Spurs coach Mitch Johnson says, "We're moving on to game five.
5: We got to go home in 2 days and approach it the same way. We got one game that we got to win, and we got to win that game in 2 days, and we got to be more consistent and more tough-mindedness and finish the job and finish stronger at the end."
0: Yep, it's a 3-1 advantage for the Knicks. They could win the entire thing down in San Antonio. That's where game five is on Saturday. Stanley Cup Final continues today in Raleigh. The Hurricanes hosting the Golden Knights for Game 5. The Canes coming off a victory that has turned the series into a best of three. Carolina captain Jordan Staal led the way with a pair of goals, including the game winner. The first player in 44 years to score at least one goal in each of the first four games of the Stanley Cup Final. Vegas hopes to regain control of the series with a chance to win the Cup at home in Game 6. World Cup starts today.
6: The global soccer tournament is taking place in North America for the first time since 1994. The opening game is in Mexico City, with Mexico taking on South Africa, before the U.S. team kicks off on Friday for their opener against Paraguay in Los Angeles. The tournament features 48 countries from around the world and will be held in 16 cities across North America, with 11 of them in the U.S., 3 in Mexico and 2 in Canada. The final will be held in New York at MetLife Stadium on July 19th. I'm Tammy Trujillo.
0: Ryan Fox hopes to defend his title at the RBC Canadian Open. He won last year's tournament, taking down Sam Burns in a four-hole playoff. He'll be alongside Nick Taylor and Brooks Koepka for the first and second rounds. Ben Silverman, Matty Schmidt, and Mac Meissner among the first group of players teeing off round one at TPC.
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0: Hey there, friend. Good morning and welcome back to the morning show at 540. Dreams, Cranberries there. Love the bumper music. I have fun with that here on the morning show. It's Thursday, June 11th, heading into a weekend before Father's Day. So you've got, 9 days to get dad? Something cool, not socks, not ties? Okay. 66 degrees in Cedar Rapids and Davenport, 68 degrees in Iowa City and Dubuque. In Dubuque, visibility at 1.5 miles, 63 degrees in Waterloo right now. We do have the radar showing some heavy thunderstorms in southwest Iowa. Severe thunderstorm and tornado warnings down in that area. There is a severe thunderstorm watch for portions of central and just getting into eastern Iowa. Along and west of U.S. 63 through 10 a.m., there is a flood watch south of U.S. 20. down into Missouri and then over into Illinois. That includes the Quad Cities, Cedar Rapids, and Iowa City. That goes through tonight, just as an FYI. So the severe thunderstorm is going to be reaching parts of eastern Iowa around 8 a.m. and then into Illinois by late in the morning. So they're saying the potential for damaging winds of 70-plus miles per hour with embedded tornadoes. So keep your ear here. We'll keep you up to date on the absolute latest as far as what's going on as your weather to make sure that you have everything that you need. Let's see here. We're looking at some of the tech news that you can use that goes on out there right now. Trying to find that here real quick. Yeah, it's funny because there's lots of things like you'll have it like it goes in spurts and then all of a sudden you have like 3, 5, 7 things that go on as far as tech news and then nothing. House Judiciary Committee yesterday heard testimony from small business owners on how they're dealing with high costs to stream NFL games. Darren Botello of the Fox Business Network at the Capitol with the details.
1: Congressman Jim Jordan, he basically wanted an answer to one question during today's hearing. Are these major sports leagues violating or abusing the antitrust laws that were put into place back in the 1960s by putting more of these games behind paywalls? Media executives and bar and restaurant industry representatives testified for about 2.5 hours that the NFL's move from broadcast to streaming is taking away money from TV stations, bars, and restaurants, paying for all these subscription services and keeping fans at home. The hearing follows a scathing new congressional report accusing the league of abusing its antitrust exemption.
0: Members of Congress say average NFL fans pay up to $600 per season for streaming and cable. NFL Commissioner Roger Goodell declined to testify. Visa announced yesterday a major shift in how Americans may soon shop online. Fox's Carmen Roberts tells us how Visa is taking artificial intelligence shopping to the next level.
2: AI is not just browsing anymore, it's buying.

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3: Hey there, friend. Good morning. It's 5:46 on your morning show clock. Your morning show calendar reads Thursday, June 11th of 2026. Your morning show thermometer, it's a humid one. Some rain in parts of central Iowa trying to creep into eastern Iowa with the heavy stuff in southwest Iowa. Right now, 66 in Cedar Rapids and Davenport, 68 in Iowa City and Dubuque with visibility at 1.5 miles, 63 degrees right now in Waterloo. My name's Doug Wagner. I've got the morning show pen of the day in my hand. Getting ready to write down six more things you may need to know in order to get your day started. This pen courtesy of Lynn Animal Hospital, North, South, and Marion. Take George to that. He's going for a cytopoint injection for his allergies coming up, just as an FYI. Just in case you care so much about George, which you should. Love me some George. Item number one for you today. Pope Leo says that those who believe in Jesus cannot promote war, Michael Kastner reports.
4: Queridos hermanos.
5: Speaking at the Sagrada Familia Basilica in Barcelona, Spain, Wednesday, the pontiff also said that those who believe in Jesus cannot kill the innocent. Thousands of people had gathered to hear Pope Leo, including the Spanish King Felipe VI and Queen Letizia. The Mass marked the 100th anniversary of the death of Antoni Gaudí, the church's architect. The structure, which has been under construction for more than 140 years, is the world's tallest church at 566 feet. I'm Michael Kastner.
3: Item number two. Vance Bolter is expected to plead guilty to federal charges. Bolter's accused of shooting and killing Minnesota Representative Melissa Hortman and her husband Mark. Senator John Hoffman, his wife Yvette, and their daughter Hope were injured in another shooting by Bolter. He previously pleaded not guilty, but a court record and two sources familiar with the case say he's expected to change his plea, not expected to receive any leniency in exchange for that plea. Item number three, funeral services are set for the six victims of this month's mass shooting in Muscatine. The victims who died were Lisa McFarland, Ryle McFarland, 16-year-old Mark McFarland, 13-year-old Ryan McFarland Jr., Dakota Whitlow, and Austin Harris. The McFarland family service will be on June 19th, St. Mary's and Matthias Catholic Church in Muscatine. Memorial services for Dakota Whitlow will be this Friday, with a visitation taking place before at the Wittich Riley Freer's Funeral Home. A graveside service will then take place at 1:30 p.m. at Greenwood Cemetery. A celebration of life for Austin Harris will be scheduled later. Police say all six victims were shot and killed on June 1st by Ryan McFarland Sr., who was later found dead on the Riverfront Trail with a self-inflicted gunshot wound. Item number four for you today. Registration for Cedar Rapids Marathon Weekend 2027 is now open, with organizers announcing the event will return April 25th. Early bird registration pricing is available through June 13th. It offers the lowest entry fees for participants who sign up in advance. The first installment of the annual event this last weekend drew runners from across Iowa, the Midwest, and the country. It includes multiple race distances throughout Marathon Weekend. Additional information and registration details are available through the Cedar Rapids Marathon website. Item number five for you today. Efforts to fast-track a three-week extension of the nation's warrantless spy powers are facing pushback from Senate Democrats.
6: Section 702 of the Foreign Intelligence Surveillance Act is set to expire on Friday, but Democrats are rejecting an extension unless President Trump rescinds the appointment of Bill Pulte as Acting Director of National Intelligence. Senator Mark Warner, who serves as the top Democrat on the Senate Intelligence Committee, said that colleagues in his party would be willing to back a short-term extension if Principal Deputy DNI Aaron Lucas is tapped to lead the office. I'm Mark Mayfield.
3: And item number six, hackers have apparently hit Oracle PeopleSoft servers at over 100 organizations. PeopleSoft's comprehensive software applications

0: designed to manage payroll, human resources, administration, and other business operations. The notorious hacking group Shiny Hunters tells TechCrunch it's behind the attack. Many of the victims are universities, and some student data is reportedly being compromised. Now, your latest sports.
1: One for the ages as the Knicks rallied from 29 down, stunned the Spurs 107-106. Now a win away from their first title since 1973. OG Anunoby tipped in a missed three from Jalen Brunson with just over a second left to complete the largest comeback in NBA Finals history. Anunoby finished with 33, talks about his game winner.
2: Feels cool. I mean, everyone's pretty excited. I'm excited too. I'm excited too. We're all excited. We're enjoying it right now, but we're just focused on the next game now.
1: Game 5 Saturday night in San Antonio. In baseball, White Sox clipped the Braves 2-1. Yankees crushed the Guardians to sweep the series. White Sox take over first in the AL Central. Bryce Eldridge with a walk-off grand slam to lift the Giants past the Nationals 11-10. Giants scored 10 runs over the final two innings for the incredible comeback. That's sports. I'm Ron Zamos.
0: Jordan Figueroa launched a pair of home runs, including a grand slam during a 9-run eighth inning as the Quad Cities River Bandits defeated the Beloit Sky Carp 16-10 in a rain-shortened Wednesday night ballgame at ABC Supply Stadium. The grand slam marks the River Bandits' first since 2024, while the multi-homer performance was the third of Figueroa's season and the fourth of his high A career. The River Bandits return to ABC Supply Stadium for Game 3 of the six-game set tonight. First pitch, 6:05. The Lugnuts scored two in the ninth, one in the tenth to rally and win game two of the series over the Cedar Rapids Colonels, 9-8 in 10 innings last night in Lansing. The loss drops the Colonels to 28-30 on the season. Game three tonight, 6:05. Iowa Cubs surrendered five home runs during a 20-5 loss to the Louisville Bats from Louisville Slugger Field. Ben Cowles and Justin Dean each drove in two runs in the losing effort. Jordan Wicks charged with his fourth loss after allowing four earned runs and four unearned runs on eight hits in three innings. The 26-37 Cubs take on the Bats tonight. The Major League Cubs, not much better. 3-2 loss at Denver. Minnesota Twins over the Tigers, 6-4. Same score. Rangers beat the Royals in overtime. Cardinals, 9-2.
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0: Hey there, friend. Good morning. It's 5:59 on the Morning Show. Doug Wagner with you. And there's lots of activity weather-wise going on here on the program today. And we'll continue to keep you up to date with the latest on that. The biggest thing is that there's the flood. Well, there's a couple of big things, I should say. Number one, that radar is still showing the storms in western Iowa making their way east. Now some storms popping up east of Indianola, west of Knoxville, along Iowa 5 and Iowa, 92 as well. But the heaviest stuff still in southwest Iowa. There is a severe thunderstorm watch that's in effect until 10 a.m. long and west of U.S. 63. There is a flood watch that's in effect through tonight. South of U.S. 20 extends into northern Missouri as well as western Illinois on the other side of the Mississippi. And there are river flood warnings all over the eastern half of the state of Iowa and parts of western Illinois, including some parts of central Iowa as well. So look in eastern Iowa about 8 a.m., another couple hours before those storms move into here, and then after that by late morning into Illinois as well. Fox News next, local regional news, bite of weather and sports in the next 5 minutes.
15: Fox News, I'm CJ Papa. Fresh round of U.S. military strikes inside Iran.
16: Speaking from the Situation Room, President Trump told Fox News that 49 Tomahawk missiles hit locations as close to 40 miles from the capital of Tehran. Positions were also targeted along the southwestern part of Iran. The president described the strikes as violent and vicious.
15: That's Fox's Trey Inks in Tel Aviv. Iran's foreign ministry saying the latest round of strikes had effectively rendered the April 8th ceasefire meaningless. President Trump saying he spoke directly to Iranian officials, which Iran has now denied. History at Madison Square Garden.
17: The Knicks pull off a miracle comeback and lead it 3-1.
15: Knicks star OG Anunoby tips in the go-ahead bucket on ABC as New York overcomes a 29-point deficit, the largest in NBA Finals history. They lead 3-1. They can win the championship Saturday night in San Antonio. 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
0: 601, let's check in with Rebecca Kopelman for the forecast.
18: A batch of storms with heavy rain and strong winds will move through the area this morning. Behind it, some additional scattered storms will be possible, some of which could be strong once again as we head into the afternoon.
0: We'll check your radar satellite. 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Craig Michaels next in the morning show.
14: Today's top stories from Eastern Iowa's News, Traffic, and Severe Weather Station.
19: I'm Craig Michaels, WMT Radio News. Mother Nature could make getting to work dicey this morning. Multiple rounds of storms are expected in eastern Iowa throughout the day. Severe storms will be possible during the morning commute and again this afternoon. Isolated embedded tornadoes, large hail, and damaging winds are the main concerns. The woman killed in a house fire Tuesday on Fruitland Boulevard Southwest in Cedar Rapids is being identified. Investigators say 74-year-old Nancy Fite perished in the fire along with her two pets. Cedar Rapids Fire Department is listing the cause of the fire as undetermined. Today's planned closure for maintenance at Mercer Park Aquatic Center in Iowa City is being postponed. Crews had planned to replace a water heater in the pool, but the city says that work's being pushed to an undetermined future date. I'm Craig Michaels with Doug Wagner in news every 15 minutes in the morning on WMT.
0: Yeah, radar shows some showers starting to pop up in south central Iowa, south of Des Moines and north of Osceola Sheraton. Thunderstorms embedded in those. Heaviest thunderstorms still in far southwest Iowa, getting up to the I-80 corridor or the US 20 corridor at this point. And just a garden variety showers and storms from that. All that moving east right now. There's severe thunderstorm watch west of US 63 till 10 a.m. Flood watch through tonight. South of US 20 into Illinois and Missouri. Right now, we've got 66 degrees Cedar Rapids, visibility at 1.5 miles, 66 clear in Davenport, 66 in Dubuque, visibility at 2 miles, overcast 70 in Iowa City, clear 64 degrees in Waterloo here on your morning show. Let's take a first look at what's going on sports wise here. The Indiana Fever and Caitlin Clark looking to build off their recent victory. Indiana continues the WNBA Commissioner's Cup when it hosts the Chicago Sky tonight at Gainbridge Fieldhouse. The Fever have won two of their last three entering tonight's battle. The Knicks can never be counted out of the game. The team erased a 29-point deficit to stun the Spurs 107-106 in Game 4 from Madison Square Garden. OG Anunoby tipped in a missed three-pointer from Jalen Brunson with just over a second left to complete the largest comeback in NBA Finals history. Anunoby said, "We never quit."
2: He just told me I need to get on the glass, you know, offensive glass especially. Just use my ability, my size, strength, athleticism to make an impact on the glass. And it happened at the end.
0: Yeah, but he finished with 33 points while Jalen Brunson led all scorers with 36. New York is now one win away from its first title since 1973. Victor Wembanyama missed a pair of key free throws late in the fourth quarter, finished for 24 points with San Antonio. He talked about the collapse.
20: I think it's just, I mean, execution, greediness of some sort. We clearly weren't the most hungry in the second half.
0: Yeah, well, I guess you weren't. Now, were you? San Antonio tries to avoid elimination in Game 5 when the best of 7 series shifts back to San Antonio. Stanley Cup continues tonight in Raleigh. Hurricanes hosting the Golden Knights in Game 5. Vegas hopes to regain control of the series with a chance to win the Cup at home in Game 6. World Cup starts today. RBC Canadian Open gets underway today.
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0: Hey there, friend. Good morning. Welcome back to the morning show. Doug Wagner with you. It is 6:09 right now, Thursday, June 11th of 2026. 66 in Cedar Rapids, Davenport, and Dubuque. Visibilities at 1.5 to 2 miles, Cedar Rapids and Dubuque, clear skies in Davenport, 64 clear in Waterloo, overcast 70 degrees in Iowa City. Got the pen of the day in my hand, getting ready to write down six more things you may need to know in order to get your day started. This pen courtesy of Ridgehaven Brevard Kono. 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See, I've got the six more things that you may need to know. I'm going to write them down here real quick. Give me just a second, and I will catch up with you. Busy morning because the potential of severe weather out there right now, so we continue to keep our eye on that for you here on the morning show. Item number one for you today. A University of Iowa study suggests soccer may offer more than physical fitness for young adults with intellectual and developmental disabilities. The study shows the sport can improve reaction time, spatial reasoning, confidence, and overall well-being while helping reduce anxiety. The research published last month in the journal Sports Sciences for Health followed 12 young adults with intellectual and developmental disabilities who participated in a 15-week adapted and inclusive soccer program alongside typically developing peers. Researchers found measurable improvements in several cognitive and mental health indicators after the semester-long program. For author Dr. J.J. Chen, an assistant professor in the University of Iowa Departments of Health and Sport and Human Physiology, the study builds on years of work in adaptive physical education and with Special Olympics athletes. Oh, okay. Well, I blew that one. That was not a story I was supposed to be reading, but that's fine. I got it. It's okay. Item number two, Whirlpool Corporation set to lay off 288 employees from its Amana facility. According to a posting on the Iowa Warn website, layoffs will take effect Sunday, July 5th. Employees were notified a week ago today. The news comes about 4 months after the company announced the layoffs of another 341 employees. And last summer, the company laid off 250 employees from Amana. It was originally announced that 650 people would be laid off, but 400 workers were recalled and returned to work. The Amana facility creates refrigerators under the Whirlpool, KitchenAid, Maytag, and Amana brands. Item number three for you today. Vice President J.D. Vance says he wants a criminal investigation into Minnesota Governor Tim Walz and Minnesota State Attorney General Keith Ellison. The Minnesota Star Tribune reports the request follows a House Oversight Committee report on fraud in the state social services programs. The report details state officials ignoring warning signs and retaliating against whistleblowers. Walz and Ellison both deny wrongdoing. They call the effort politically motivated. The request is being referred to the Justice Department's Fraud Division. Item number four, 27-year-old Joel Brooks of Park Forest, Illinois, charged with first-degree murder in the death Tuesday evening of 29-year-old Louis Robinson of Bettendorf. Brooks was charged after he was released from the hospital, also faces eight other charges, including three counts of a possession of a controlled substance. Police responded to the shooting just after 5:30 p.m. Tuesday in the home in the 2700 block of Magnolia Drive in Bettendorf. Took both Brooks and Robinson to the hospital, with Robinson dying at the hospital. Item number five for you this morning can make up for that bad story. Not a bad, but a different story that I read earlier today. Let's see. One, two, three. Oh, okay. Here, this is what I wanted to do. Dubuque City crews from the police, fire, public works, parks and recreation and engineering departments continue responding to damage and service disruptions caused by yesterday's storm. Initial response efforts have focused on downed power lines and in coordination with Alliant Energy, as well as fallen trees and limbs blocking roadways and traffic signal outages. And item number six, opioid overdose deaths in Rock Island have declined in recent years, but behavioral health professionals say substance abuse remains significant across the Quad Cities. Coming up, we'll take you to Marion for a...
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0: David Wendell joins me on the Corridor Energy Cooperative Newsmaker line. Doug Wagner with you here today. And it marks America's 250th birthday, the semi-sesquicentennial. We're going to be celebrating it here over the next month, throughout the year, really. It's also the 165th anniversary of the start of the American Civil War. David Wendell joins me. He has got a program at the Marion Heritage Center that not only celebrates that, but the 105th anniversary of Iowa's state flag. They're going to be hosting an America 250 Flag Day celebration coming up June 14th in Marion. David, good morning to you. All these things falling together at the same time, the anniversary of the state flag, the start of the American Civil War, and the country's 250th birthday, that's got you busy.
5: It keeps a historian like me very occupied.
0: Yeah. Talk to me about just exactly what you're going to be looking at and doing over at the Marion Heritage Center.
5: So sure, on the green lawn in front of the Marion Heritage Center, we're going to be hosting the America 250 Salute to the Flag on Flag Day, June 14th. The event will start at 10 o'clock in the morning and run till 4 o'clock in the afternoon. We'll have a Civil War reenactment with skirmish around 1 o'clock in the afternoon. And then also the Marion Community Band is going to be performing a medley of patriotic tunes beginning at 2 o'clock while I show my collection of historic Revolution War and Civil War era flags telling their history for America's 250th birthday.
0: That's pretty cool to be able to see that. How many flags do you have in your collection?
5: Well, I won't be exhibiting all the flags from my collection, just those that relate specifically to the American Revolutionary War for the most part, and also Civil War. But, of course, paramount is that we also exhibit the Iowa State flag, mine which flew over the Iowa State Capitol, and we'll be commemorating the 105th anniversary of its adoption as our official state banner.
0: Right. That's that. I mean, hey, I'm very proud of that. And it's so fun because I know I've actually been on top of the Iowa State Capitol outside on those domes that they have, that it's really interesting. It's just so cool to see the Iowa State flag flying there and on the campus. This is a really neat thing that is going to be going on at the Marion Heritage Center. Where is that located in Marion?
5: Sure. We'll call it 590 10th Street in Marion on the grassy lawn directly in front of the museum.
0: Okay, that's perfect. That's a really nice place to be able to have that. Is it going to be a rain or shine event on June 14th?
5: It's going to be a rain or shine event on June 14th. We will have a big top tent for the Marion Community Band performance. And, of course, the Civil War soldiers, they're ready to take whatever it takes to achieve victory.
0: Exactly. They're going to be there, and you say the sounds of musket fire is going to be there in their encampment. How do you have to work that out with the local law enforcement? You just got to make sure that everybody knows, hey, this is going on, so you don't need to respond poorly.
5: Well, Marion has a very efficient and cooperative city hall where a person can submit information regarding their event, and then it is reviewed and approved. So, yes, everyone knows what's coming up and is ready for it, and hopefully we'll get a large crowd to enjoy it.
0: Yeah, hope that we do, too. How much does it cost to attend this coming up on June 14th?
5: Are you ready for this? In this day and age, with gas prices going up such as they have overnight, we're going to do it for free for everyone.
0: That's awesome. Good for you. The Marion Heritage Center on 10th Street in Marion. It's going to be June 14th for Flag Day. What time does this start?
5: Sure. The encampment will be open. The Civil War encampment will be open at 10 a.m. The skirmish is scheduled for 1 o'clock, and then the Marion Community Band performance, as well as the Parade of Flags, will be starting at 2 o'clock in the afternoon.
0: Can people bring their own chairs, blankets, refreshments? How does that work?
5: Well, yes, if they want to bring their own refreshments, they're welcome to do so in case it's a warm day, which it probably will be. And they are also welcome to bring their own lawn chair if they wish to set up to enjoy the performance of the Marion Community Band. I'll have some chairs set up in the Big Top Tent for some of the audience. But for overflow, if you've got a set of lawn chairs, bring them along just to be safe.
0: Awesome. David Wendell, thanks for joining us here on the morning show. It's June 14th. We'll make sure that we put a link up to that in the show notes as we put this through. Have yourself a fabulous 250th celebration on the Flag Day. I'm sure we'll talk to you between now and the Independence Day.
5: We're going to have a banner day on June 14th.
0: Awesome. It's 6:21 here on the morning show. Coming up here in just a little bit, we'll be checking in as well with tips for improving your credit. That's going to be about, 25 minutes from now. Meanwhile, we do need to remind you that there is the potential for some severe weather today. We have the radar continuing to show these thunderstorms now developing south and east of Des Moines between I-80 and Iowa 92, and it's moving to the east right now, just as an FYI, and more of them developing south of there. And this area of shower and thunderstorm activity moving, encroaching fast and quickly into the I-35 area. The heaviest stuff right now, I'm going to go to the west here real quick and take a look and see. We do have, there are tornado warnings in southwestern and south central Iowa, down in Atlantic in that area for Cass County, Guthrie, Audubon, Adair County, as well as tornado warnings. Also, Montgomery and Page counties. So those are going on right now. And that's the severe weather that's going to be moving in our direction. So you need to be weather aware as we make our way through the morning here. Going to hit Eastern Iowa about 8 a.m. and get into Northern Illinois around late a.m. So just as an FYI here.
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0: Hey there, friend. Good morning. 6:28 now in the morning show. Doug Wagner with you. 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America 250 coming your way this year. We've got lots of stuff that's going to be going on. I mean, it's crazy because there's so many things happening at the same time. World Cup soccer play starts today, and you'll be able to listen to games. 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So these games will preempt local and Fox Sports programming, just as an FYI for you. So you'll be listening for those. If you want to get your soccer on, that's a great way to get it. So good for you. Congratulations. I'm ambivalent. It's a big deal because it's the World Cup and it's in North America, but I've never been a really big soccer fan. I was pretty decent at it. I mean, I never played it in an organized way, but playing in like in gym class in high school, I seem to be pretty good at it. I've got a number of people who I'm friends with and acquaintances of that are very good at it. And they are some of the most fit people I know. That's the one thing that I will give soccer players, that they're fit. And then another thing I'm going to give soccer players is that they're very good actors too. Just take a look when somebody taps their foot and they act as if somebody took a hatchet to their thigh, right? That's just the way that it works. 6:30 is coming up. That means local, state, regional news from Craig Michaels, a bite of weather with Rebecca Kopelman. My first look at sports for you here on The Morning Show. Happy Thursday, June 11th.
29: Now, today's top stories from Eastern Iowa's News, Traffic, and Severe Weather Station.
1: Iowa is one of 19 states that will receive reimbursements from a multi-million dollar settlement. The Iowa Attorney General's office says the settlement with GS Labs resolves accusations that the company failed to deliver COVID-19 test results in the promised 3-day time period and overcharged patients with insurance. Under the settlement, GS Labs will pay over $3.5 million to the 19 states involved, with nearly $500,000 in reimbursements available to Iowans. Funeral services are set for the 6 victims of this month's mass shooting in Muscatine. Services for the McFarland family will take place a week from this Friday. Memorial services for Dakota Whitlow will be this Friday. A celebration of life for Austin Harris will be scheduled later. Police say all 6 victims were shot and killed June 1st by Ryan McFarland, who died afterwards from a self-inflicted gunshot wound. I'm Craig Michaels.
0: Thanks, Craig. 6:31 on The Morning Show. Let's check in with Rebecca Kopelman, chief meteorologist at the Weather First Forecast Center.
2: A batch of storms with heavy rain and strong winds will move through the area this morning. Behind it, some additional scattered storms will be possible, some of which could be strong once again as we head into the afternoon.
0: Yep, the radar shows right now that we do have rain and thunderstorms encroaching the I-35 corridor. Some heavy ones now just to south and west of Newton, Prairie City, Monroe, also in south central Iowa, moving into the Blakesburg, Albia, Moravia area. The heaviest stuff, though, in northern Missouri and a large complex that extends from southwest Iowa, where there are tornado-warned storms all the way up into north central Iowa. There is a severe thunderstorm watch along and west of U.S. 63 through 10 a.m., a flood watch through tonight, south of along and south of U.S. 20 and east of 63 as well. That extends into northwest Illinois and to northern Missouri as well. Most recent observations, Cedar Rapids, visibility at 3/4 of a mile and 66 degrees. Also 66 in Davenport, mostly cloudy. 66 in Dubuque, visibility at 4 miles. Overcast 70 in Iowa City, clear 66 in Waterloo on your morning show. Taking your first look at what's going on sports-wise. The Fever and Caitlin Clark looking to build on their recent victories. Indiana continues the WNBA Commissioners Cup when it hosts the Chicago Sky tonight at Gainbridge Fieldhouse. The Fever have won 2 of their last 3, entering tonight's battle. The Knicks can never be counted out of a game. The team erased a 29-point deficit to stun the Spurs 107-106 in Game 4 from Madison Square Garden. OG Anunoby tipped in a missed 3-pointer from Jalen Brunson with just over a second left to complete the largest comeback in NBA Finals history. Knicks guard Josh Hart says it was great to see Anunoby step up.
14: You know, hoping my guys make a play. And OG, he's been amazing, you know, since he's got here. This whole playoff run, he's been amazing. And both sides of the ball, you know, he's a winning player and he made a winning play.
0: Anunoby finished with 33 points while Brunson led all scorers with 36. New York now 1 win away from its first title since 1973. Victor Wembanyama missed a pair of key free throws late in the fourth quarter. He finished with 24 points. He said it was a devastating loss.
15: I don't know about the emotions, but it was painful. Of course, we work too hard and give up our leads. You know, just as simple as that. It just hurts.
0: San Antonio will try to avoid elimination in Game 5 when they host the best-of-seven series back in San Antonio on Saturday. Stanley Cup final continues tonight in Raleigh. The Hurricanes hosting the Golden Knights for Game 5, coming off a victory that turned a series into a best of three. Vegas hopes to regain control of the series with a chance to win the Cup at home in Game 6. World Cup starts today.
4: The Global Soccer Tournament is taking place in North America for the first time since 1994. The opening game is in Mexico City, with Mexico taking on South Africa, before the U.S. team kicks off on Friday for their opener against Paraguay in Los Angeles. The tournament features 48 countries from around the world. It will be held in 16 cities across North America, with 11 of them in the U.S., 3 in Mexico, and 2 in Canada. The final will be held in New York at MetLife Stadium on July 19th. I'm Tammy Trujillo.
0: I've got 6 more things you may need to know in order to get your day started. Coming up here, it's 6:35. It's 6:46.
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0: Hey there, friend. Good morning. Welcome back to the morning show. It is 6:40 now on your radio worldwide via the free iHeartRadio app. Thunderstorms across western Iowa, along and west of the I-35 area. Starting to get into the, Sheraton to Ottumwa area. Also coming up from Missouri into south central Iowa. Severe thunderstorm watch until 10 a.m. for areas along and west of U.S. 63. Flood watch south of U.S. 20 extends into northwest Illinois as well as northern Missouri. My name's Doug Wagner. I've got the morning show pen of the day in my hand. Getting ready to write down six more things you may need to know in order to get your day started. This pen courtesy of the Iowa Soybean Association. Go to iasoybeans.com for more information. Item number one for you today. After a decade of training, Cedar Rapids CrossFit athlete Nevin Smith is preparing to compete on one of the sport's biggest stages, the 20th annual Adaptive CrossFit Games in San Jose, California. Smith's coach, Coco Jansen, said his perseverance has set him apart over the years. Jansen said Smith has also pushed back against assumptions people make about him. Smith began CrossFit 10 years ago with goals like getting faster and learning to flip a tire, but his training grew into what was described as a deep love for the sport and eventually brought him global recognition. He's now set to compete at the Adaptive CrossFit Games, an event that brings together top adaptive athletes in competition designed to find the fittest on Earth. Those close to Smith said the sport has shaped him beyond physical fitness. In an interview, Lori Smith, Nevin's mother, said she saw him embrace challenges and keep going. Smith has spent countless hours training and facing adversity, and those around him said the experience has been about more than reaching the games. Smith has raised more than 50% of his targeted goal needed to reach San Jose. Donations to help cover his trip can be made through his GoFundMe. Item number two, registration for Cedar Rapids Marathon Weekend 2027 is now open, with organizers announcing the event will return April 25th. Early bird registration pricing is available through June 13th. It offers the lowest entry fees for those who sign up in advance. The first installment of the annual event drew runners from across Iowa and the Midwest, as well as around the nation. It included multiple race distances throughout Marathon Weekend. Additional information and registration details are available through the Cedar Rapids Marathon website. Item number three. Governor Kay Ivey's office says the state of Alabama still plans to move forward with the scheduled execution of convicted death row inmate Jeffrey Lee tonight. This despite a federal court ruling banning the use of nitrogen hypoxia as the preferred method of execution. Alabama's attorney general has appealed the ruling to the U.S. Supreme Court. Lee could be put to death by other methods such as lethal injection or electrocution. Item number four. University students may have had their personal data compromised by notorious cyber criminals.
9: Online hackers have gotten into Oracle PeopleSoft computer servers at more than 100 organizations. PeopleSoft software applications can manage payroll, HR, administration, and other business operations. The well-known hacking group called Shiny Hunters tells TechCrunch that they are behind this attack. Many of the victims are universities, and some student data may have been compromised, according to the report. I'm Rory O'Neill.
0: Item number, five for you this morning. The U.S. is carrying out a second day of airstrikes on Iran after President Donald Trump that the country would be attacked until it agreed to make a deal. And item number six for you, more than 200 Iowa state technology workers are losing their state jobs as Iowa moves much of its IT infrastructure to operations to Amazon Web Services and Cognizant Government Solutions. They'll have the opportunity to get...
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0: show. Thermometers 66. Cedar Rapids, Davenport, Waterloo, and Dubuque. Visibility at 3/4 mile in Cedar Rapids. Visibility at 4 miles in Dubuque. Mostly cloudy Davenport and clear in Waterloo. Overcast Iowa City and 70 degrees. Do have the severe thunderstorm watch along and west of US 63 through 10 a.m. and the flood watch south of US 20 and east of US 63 that goes through tonight. Joining us today, right now, on the Corridor Energy Cooperative Newsmaker line, Charlie Wise. He's the head of global research and consulting for TransUnion. We're talking about the results of a study and how consumers are faring in today's credit market, as well as his top tips, tricks, and advice on how to improve your credit. Charlie, welcome. Good morning, and we welcome you to the morning show. How are you today?
1: I'm terrific. Thanks, Doug. Thanks for having me.
0: Glad to have you on. What are some of the key findings in the study from your perspective?
1: So TransUnion did a study of consumers. We've been doing this for about 6 years, asking consumers about their household finances and what's their outlook. And one of the key findings is that despite a lot of headwinds, economic challenges, affordability challenges, consumers still remain optimistic about their household finances. A majority, 55%, say that they are optimistic about their household finances over the next year. And that's really steady from last year. Good to see, considering all the, you know, the headwinds that the consumers face every day.
0: No, that is good right there. But in general, how are you seeing that consumers are faring from a consumer credit perspective? And what do you define consumer credit perspective?
1: Consumer credit really encompasses all those loan products, credit cards, auto loans, mortgages, personal loans, even student loans, and how consumers are using credit or, in some cases, not using credit well. We track that all the time. And so one of the things that we look at is credit cards. It's the most widely held credit product in the United States. And we've seen that consumers have been doing a pretty good job of managing their existing credit card balances and payments. So balances are up about 2.3% on average for consumers over the past year. That's a little less than the rate of inflation. So consumers have not been over-borrowing or leaning into their credit cards. And their payment rates, the on-time payments, have been very steady over the last couple of years. So consumers are doing a pretty good job of managing their credit right now.
0: You know, it's interesting because you hear so much doom and gloom with regard to A, the economy, B, the amount of credit that people are using at this point. It's nice to hear the perspective where you're seeing it in the survey that you're doing. Charlie Wise, head of global research and consulting for TransUnion. Talk to me about what my listeners can do to improve their credit picture.
1: 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The balance is about 30% of your total credit limits. And maybe that means taking out a personal loan and using that to pay down your credit card balances. Or if you own a home, have equity in that home, taking out a HELOC or a home equity loan. All those things are really good to help just manage that credit card balance.
0: Charlie, we've only got seconds left. I apologize. Wish we had more. Where do people go for more information about this and so much more that you're talking about today?
1: 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And encourage people to go check it out.
0: All right, we'll put that in the show notes so people, if you maybe picked up in the middle of this conversation, you'd be able to listen to the entire thing, click through at the end at transunion.com. Charlie, have a wonderful weekend and a great rest of the summer. It was good talking to you.
1: You as well, thanks.
0: Take care. 6:51 now in the morning show. 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

0: Men Plains Women's Sports Tellerica, a guy that's going to run an all-vegan campaign in the cattle state of Texas. So Plattner's faced calls to drop out from some Democrats. One said that he thinks it's definitely going to happen. I'm not there. He's got all the support. This is the worst part for the Democrats. They got Plattner. They got El Sayed in Michigan. They got Tellerico. They've got Mamdani. They got Grandpa Bernie, Pocahontas, AOC, the Squad, and nobody in leadership in name only. And I say name only. They will never take on this radical or any other radical in their party because they cling to power more than anything else.
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14: Hey there, friend. Good morning. Welcome back to the Morning Show. Doug Wagner with you. Real quick update. I'm going to just go over and pull up some of the radars and stuff like that. The rain is broached, the I-35 corridor, moving to the 63 corridor north of along and north of Waterloo. It's moving into between Nevada and Marshalltown on US 30 into the Des Moines area. The heavy stuff not there yet. The heavy stuff in Webster City trying to work its way into the Ames area as well. And then some thunderstorms in south central southeast Iowa. Taking a look at the latest, I'm going to update my screen here real quick. Still the severe thunderstorm watch in effect until 10 a.m. for U.S. 63 and west. There now is a severe thunderstorm warning in northern Missouri at this point. Flood warnings, river flood warnings and flood warnings all over the place. U.S. east of U.S. 63 and south of U.S. 20. Then flood watch extends into Illinois and portions of Missouri. Your first check of news, weather, traffic, and sports on the way. We'll update your current conditions. Rory O'Neill with some of the top news after Fox News with the latest here on the Morning Show. It's 7 a.m.
15: I'm Gianna Gelosi. The United States and Iran trading a new round of attacks for a second day.
16: CENTCOM says Iranian military surveillance capabilities, along with air defense systems and communication sites, were hit. In response to these strikes, the Iranians launched ballistic missiles and drones toward Gulf countries, including Kuwait and Bahrain.
15: That's Fox's Trey Yings. President Trump locks in funding for ICE and CBP through the end of his term, arguing illegal immigration surged in the Biden administration.
17: I believe it was the most insecure and unsecure border anywhere in the world. And they allowed this open border policy where millions of people came into our country unchecked, unvetted.
15: The president yesterday in the Oval Office, and the Knicks pulled off the greatest comeback in NBA Finals history, rallying from a 29-point deficit to beat the San Antonio Spurs 107-106. 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
15: A batch of storms with heavy rain and strong winds will move through the area this morning. Behind it, some additional scattered storms will be possible, some of which could be strong once again as we head into the afternoon.
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19: I'm Craig Michael, this is WMT Radio News. Storms with large hail, damaging winds, and a history of producing tornadoes are making their way east across I-80 from western Iowa. They're expected to reach the corridor just before 9 a.m. Another round of potentially severe weather is expected this afternoon, too. Some North Liberty residents continue to see issues with trash pickup. The city says drivers working for their garbage contractor hit their work hour limits Wednesday, leaving trash sitting at the curb in several areas. The city says their current contract runs through June of 2028, and they're looking for alternatives after that. Registration for next year's Cedar Rapids Marathon is already open. The inaugural event held last weekend drew over 3,000 participants to the city. Next year's race date is April 25th. I'm Craig Michaels with Doug Wagner and news every 15 minutes in the morning on WMT.
14: Thank you very much, sir. 7:02, radar is still showing this area of rain along and west, the heaviest stuff along and west of I-35. The showers extending over into the U.S. 63 area, Waterloo up to the Minnesota border, and also some stray thundershowers in south-central southeast Iowa right now. 66 in Cedar Rapids and Davenport, as well as Waterloo. Visibility at 3/4 of a mile in Cedar Rapids. It is 66, mostly clear in Waterloo. 68 in both Davenport and Dubuque. Overcast in Davenport, Dubuque, light fog. 70 in overcast in Iowa City on your morning show. Now let's take a first look at what's going on sports-wise. The Fever and Caitlin Clark looking to build off their recent victory. Indiana continues the WNBA Commissioner's Cup when it hosts the Chicago Sky tonight at Gainbridge Fieldhouse. Fever won two of their last three entering tonight's battle. The Knicks can never be counted out of the game. The team erased a 29-point deficit to stun the Spurs 107-106 in Game 4 from Madison Square Garden. That's the largest comeback in NBA Finals history. San Antonio will try to avoid elimination in Game 5 when the best-of-seven series shifts back to San Antonio on Saturday. Stanley Cup Final continues tonight in Raleigh. The Hurricanes host the Golden Knights for Game 5. World Cup starts today. Ryan Fox hopes to defend his title at the RBC Canadian Open. He was winner in last year's tournament, taking down Sam Burns in a four-hole playoff. First group of players tee off at TPC Toronto for round one today. Derlin Figueroa launched a pair of home runs, including a grand slam during a 9-run eighth inning as the Quad Cities River Band defeated the Beloit Sky Carp 16-10 in a rain-shorted Wednesday night ball game at ABC Supply Stadium. That grand slam marks the River Bandits' first since 2024. The multi-homer performance, the third of Figueroa's season, the fourth of his high A career. River Bandits return to ABC Supply Stadium for Game 3. Tonight, first pitch, 6:05. Lugnut scored two in the ninth, one in the tenth. They rallied to win Game 2 of the series over the Colonels 9-8 and 10 innings last night. Colonels now 28-30. Game 3 of the set tonight, 6:05 in Lansing. Iowa Cubs surrendered 5 home runs during a 20-5 loss to the Louisville Bats in Louisville Slugger Field. Ben Cowles, Justin Dean each drove in 2 runs in a losing effort. Jordan Wicks charged with his 4th loss.
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14: Hey there, friends. 7:09 now in the morning show. We've got some storms in the area. They're going to be moving into the eastern Iowa area here in the next hour and a half or so over into Illinois late in the morning. Right now, the garden variety showers along and west of US 63, north of US 20, Waterloo to Charles City up into Minnesota. But the heavy stuff, including tornado-worn storms in southwestern Iowa, moving into south central Iowa at this point. So we'll keep you up to date with that. 66 Cedar Rapids, visibility at 3/4 of a mile. It's mostly clear 66 in Waterloo. 68 degrees in both Davenport and Dubuque, overcast in Davenport, light fog in Dubuque, 70 and overcast in Iowa City. Joined on the Corridor Energy Cooperative Newsmaker line by Rory O'Neill, NBC News Radio national correspondent. World Cup starts today. By the way, if you're listening in if you're listening in Iowa City, World Cup games on AM 800 KXIC. 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Rory, This is kind of a big deal, even for people like me who are not big soccer followers.
0: And games are on the app too. Come on, isn't that? Don't you have to say that? Isn't someone going to reach down from above and make you say that? This is a big deal for the rest of the world, and as you said, maybe America sort of shoulder shrugs it, but this could bring in about 6.5 million tourists to the U.S. To watch these games over the next 5 weeks. You've got more than 100 matches that are being played using 48 different countries in a very confusing system that only FIFA understands.
14: Yeah.
0: The Team America, the U.S. men's national team, will play tomorrow in California, tomorrow night, 9 p.m. Eastern time. And that kicks off a lot of the action. Of course, today things really start with an afternoon game in Mexico.
14: Well, yeah, we've got this in Mexico. This is really interesting because I was looking at the highest prices that there are for tickets out there. And it's not the United States game that's being played, I believe, in Seattle. There are some other games, including the Mexico City one, that you're pushing $3,000-$4,000.
0: Right, and they're doing dynamic pricing, is the fancy way of saying that they're going to screw you for the more popular games. if there's a game that everyone wants to see, the ticket prices are more. If they're trying to fill the seats, then the prices come down. But I'm even amazed. There's a game in Kansas City, Curaçao versus Ecuador, and the tickets start at $400-something.
14: Yeah.
0: and the place is essentially sold out. So they're like, all right, somebody's paying that to see it. So, we'll see what happens as the tournament progresses. But, look, there's going to be some little Curaçao surprises us, or Ecuador, does better than expectations, or Paraguay, or, the Bosnia-Herzegovina defeats Canada tomorrow. Who knows? And we're going to find some darling story that we're all going to fall in love with in the weeks ahead.
14: Yeah, we could very well have that happen. Dynamic pricing, I like it. It's like what happens to Uber after the concert lets out at 1 a.m.
0: Yes.
14: And you got to walk 2 miles home because it's going to cost you $120 to Uber. No.
0: Right. But it cost me $8 to get there, but it's $120 to get home.
14: Exactly. That's exactly it. Hey, Rory, the only other thing I can think of with this is that there was one World Cup official who was not allowed to enter the United States after an 11-hour interview with him. He was sent packing.
0: Yeah, just crazy. And one of the world's most renowned officials wasn't allowed entry into the U.S., and that's raising some ire. A lot of people said that the U.S. is not feeling very welcoming for this big tournament.
14: Yeah. Well, okay. If it's one out of five, let's find out how welcome we are after foreigners start not tipping at some of these restaurants and pubs, right?
0: That's why they're adding surcharges to beat that.
14: That's a good idea right there. Rory O'Neill, let's start the weekend tomorrow at 7:09. We'll talk then.
0: Talk to you then, Doug. Thanks.
14: All right. Take care. Andrew Stutzke, Weather Impact Alert.
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14: Hey there, friend. Good morning. 7:16 on your morning show clock. Your morning show calendar reads Thursday, June 11th of 2026. Morning show thermometer 66 in Cedar Rapids and Waterloo. Visibility at 3/4 of a mile in Cedar Rapids. They're seeing mostly clear skies in Waterloo. 68 in Davenport and Dubuque. Overcast in the Quad Cities. Light fog in Dubuque. And 70 in overcast in Iowa City. Andrew Stutzke with your weather impact alert coming up here in just a matter of moments. We'll also be talking about your sports. But before we get there, I've got some more things you may need to know. We're getting ready to write down some more things here with my pen of the day. Courtesy of Westin Hotels and Resorts, another one of those. If you were able to stay at a Westin at some time, highly encourage you to do it, even if it's just for a night, just to say, okay, this is what it's like, huh? Item number one for you today, as we take a look at these more things you may need to know, the World Cup starts today.
3: The global soccer tournament is taking place in North America for the first time since 1994. The opening game is in Mexico City, with Mexico taking on South Africa, before the U.S. team kicks off on Friday for their opener against Paraguay in Los Angeles. The tournament features 48 countries from around the world and will be held in 16 cities across North America, with 11 of them in the U.S., 3 in Mexico, and 2 in Canada. The final will be held in New York at MetLife Stadium on July 19th. I'm Tammy Trujillo.
14: Item number two, a University of Iowa study suggests soccer may offer more than physical fitness for young adults with intellectual and developmental disabilities. The study shows the sport can improve reaction time, spatial reasoning, confidence, and overall well-being while helping reduce anxiety. The research published last month in the journal Sports Sciences for Health followed 12 young adults with intellectual and developmental disabilities who participated in a 15-week adapted and inclusive soccer program alongside typically developing peers. Researchers found measurable improvements in several cognitive and mental health indicators after the semester-long program. For author Dr. J.J. Chen, an assistant professor in the University of Iowa's Department of Health, Sport, and Human Physiology, the study builds on years of work in adaptive physical education and with Special Olympics athletes. Item number three for you today. The U.S. is carrying out a second day of airstrikes in Iran after President Donald Trump warned that Iran would be attacked until it agreed to make a deal.
8: Several attacks were reported across a number of Iranian cities into Thursday morning. Iran has said the Strait of Hormuz, a vital shipping waterway, will remain closed. President Trump disputed that assessment, saying the U.S. military has been conducting a secret mission to get oil tankers past Iranian forces. U.S. Central Command said these strikes are in response to Iran's unwarranted and continued aggression. Iran has fired back with attacks on Bahrain, Kuwait, and Jordan. I'm Mark Mayfield.
14: Now your first look at sports. The Fever and Caitlin Clark looking to build off their recent victory. Indiana continues the WNBA Commissioner's Cup and host the Chicago Sky tonight at Gainbridge Fieldhouse. Fever won two of their last three. Knicks can never be counted out of a game. The team erased a 29-point deficit, the largest comeback in NBA Finals history, to stun the Spurs 107-106 in Game 4 from Madison Square Garden. OG Onunubi tipped in a missed three-pointer from Jalen Brunson with just over a second left to complete that game. San Antonio will try to avoid elimination in Game 5 in San Antonio Saturday. Stanley Cup continues tonight. The finals in Raleigh, the Hurricanes hosting the Golden Knights for Game 5. They are tied up 2-2. FIFA World Cup starts today. RBC Canadian Open begins today as well. Tomorrow, it's the Principal Charity Classic from the Wakanda Club in Central Iowa. The Quad Cities River Bandits defeated Beloit yesterday 16-10 in a rain-shorted ball game last night at ABC Supply Stadium. They play again tonight. Lugnuts come back to win 9-8 in 10 innings in Lansing over the Cedar Rapids Colonels. They play again tonight. Iowa Cubs get crushed by Louisville 20-5 at Louisville Slugger Field. They play again tonight. We've got to focus on the weather right now. I'm updating my screen right now and seeing that we still do have that severe thunderstorm watch along and west of US 63 through 10 a.m. A flood watch that is in effect east of US 63 and south of US 20, including northwest Illinois, over into western Illinois and northern Missouri. Andrew Stutzke, WQAD in the Storm Track 8 Weather Impact Center. Sounding like it's going to be around 8, 9 a.m. until it gets into the Cedar Rapids, Iowa City area as far as severe weather and the potential of that moving into the Quad Cities area later in the morning.
13: Hey, good morning. Yeah, that timing is exactly what we're tracking right now. And I'm kind of watching the radar as I'm talking to you. And right now, the worst of the wind is kind of down near Creston and Osceola. Or Osceola, rather, and that is going to continue to not only track east, but I'm also noticing kind of a little bit more of a northern pivot on that stronger band of wind. So we do expect that to impact most of this region here as we get close to 9, 10 o'clock, fully expecting that that severe thunderstorm watch is going to be expanded eastward likely in the next hour. And we're still seeing many reports of 70, 80 mile per hour wind gusts, and even at times some embedded tornadoes within that line.
14: Yeah, that's just something else right there, and we'll continue to follow that. We want to make sure, because it doesn't matter whether it's Johnson County, the Quad Cities up in the Dubuque area. Even in my neighborhood, there were some limbs and branches that were taken down out of trees.
13: Yeah, very strong winds with these what we call water-loaded storms, and that just aids in the wind that can transfer down to the ground. So this is round number one. This is going to be mainly a wind maker and embedded tornado threat. But round number two, that's what gets going later this afternoon after about 3 o'clock or so. That one is expected to have more of the tornado threat involved with it, as those storms will be on their own to start.
14: Thank you so much for the update on that one. That's going to be interesting. We know that that flood watch is there, but there are river flood warnings all over the place, eastern Iowa and western Illinois, because of the amount of rain that has been dropped all over the upper Midwest here.
13: Yeah, the year of extremes continues, you know, from drought to flooding, back to drought, and now back to flooding. We just can't find this this nice in between. But if you're looking for something quieter weather-wise, tomorrow's your day. Sunny skies, low 80s.
14: Thank you very much, sir. Let's get the weekend started tomorrow at 7:19, shall we?
13: You betcha. Stay safe over there today.
14: All right, will do. You as well. Andrew Stutzke, WQAD in the Storm Track 8 Weather Impact Center, joining me here on the morning show. 7:23 now on your Thursday, June 11th.
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14: Hey there, friend. Good morning. 7:28 on the Morning Show. It's a Thursday, June 11th. We've got soupy conditions out there. We've got storms on the radar. Taking a look at the latest and updating my screen here. That severe thunderstorm watch along and west of US 63, east of US 63, south of US 20, a flood watch that goes through tonight. Some severe weather with this as well. It's going to be making its way into eastern Iowa around 8 to 9 a.m., continuing to Illinois by late a.m., and they're talking about damaging winds plus 70 miles an hour with some embedded tornadoes and spin-ups in there as well. So just keep your ear here during the morning commute. We will keep you up to date with the absolute latest here on your radio. By the way, filling in for Simon Conway today, tomorrow, Monday, and Tuesday as well, from 4 to 6 p.m. on this radio station. So you can tune in. And I mean, it's nice because I have the morning drive here and then I go to see my friends over at Game Day Men's Health and North Liberty, hashtag ad, hashtag sponsored for testosterone replacement therapy. Maybe do a quick little shop over at Costco, then head home for a nap and then get back in the seat for this afternoon when we could have some additional severe weather, more in the form of soaking rains, I think, than anything else later today. So, the spigot is turned on, most definitely. 7:30, local, state, regional news with Craig Michaels, a bite of weather with Rebecca Culpham, my first look at sports, all in the next 5 minutes here on The Morning Show.
0: Now, today's top stories from Eastern Iowa's news, traffic, and severe weather station.
4: Gas prices continue to drop across Iowa.
9: AAA says the average price for a gallon of regular unleaded gas in Iowa, $3.78. That's down 13 cents from a week ago. Diesel fuels dropped 14 cents to $4.87 a gallon. That's 43 cents lower than the national average. I'm Trent Rice.
4: A new state audit says Iowans may have been overcharged for medications by up to $100 million. The report identifies back-end payments to pharmacy benefit managers, or PBMs, over a three-year period between 2018 and 2021. PBMs act as middlemen between health plans, pharmacies, and drug manufacturers. Auditor Rob Sands' office says spread pricing and recalculating prices at year's end may have cost consumers and pharmacies across the state. A state law aimed at regulating some PBM business practices is on hold while a lawsuit moves through the courts. I'm Craig Michaels.
14: Thanks a lot, Craig. Let's take a look at what's going on as far as your weather. Rebecca Copeland, the chief meteorologist at the Weather First Forecast Center.
12: A batch of storms with heavy rain and strong winds will move through the area this morning. Behind it, some additional scattered storms will be possible, some of which could be strong once again as we head into the afternoon.
14: Yeah, the National Weather Service Storm Prediction Center has just issued a tornado watch for a portion of the area, as a matter of fact. Just getting that notification right now. I want to make sure I go over that because that's maybe the most important thing out of all the things that we can talk about at this point is really the weather. Tornado watch has been issued for central Iowa to eastern Iowa, western Illinois. It includes Cedar Rapids, Iowa City, the Quad Cities, all the way down into the southeast tri-state, northeastern Missouri, western Illinois. Does not include any part of Wisconsin, and it does not go north of US 20. Waterloo, Marshalltown, Ames, not included, but Dubuque, Cedar Rapids, Iowa City. It looks like Tame is not included either, but they're saying a tornado watch in effect now. That's going to go through 3 o'clock today. A couple of strong tornadoes are possible. Scattered hail up to 2-inch size possible, and widespread gust up to 80 miles an hour likely. So a tornado watch in effect east of I-35. And it sort of works its way up north from Newton up to Dubuque and then everything east into western Illinois, northern Missouri as well. So there you go. Got your latest here on The Morning Show. Literally just seconds after it happens, bam, there you go. That's what you got right here. Fever looking to build off their recent victory. Caitlin Clark and Indiana continue the WNBA Commissioners Cup when they host the Chicago Sky tonight at Gainbridge Fieldhouse. The Fever have won their last two of their last three entering tonight's game. The Knicks can never be counted out of a game. The team erased a 29-point deficit to stun the Spurs 107-106 in Game 4 from Madison Square Garden. OG Anunoby tipped in a mystery pointer from Jalen Brunson with just over a second left to complete the largest comeback in NBA Finals history. He finished with 33 points. Knicks center Karl Anthony Towns says the fans were outstanding.
18: Man, shout out to our fans, man. They stuck with us. It was an ugly, ugly game. We didn't bring it in the first half, but they stuck with us. They stayed in them seats, and they kept cheering for us, and they kept finding ways to give us energy. This is a testament to them.
14: Jalen Brunson led all scorers with 36. New York now one game away from their first title since 1973. Victor Wembanyama missed a pair of key free throws late in the fourth quarter, finished with 24 points for San Antonio. They'll try to avoid elimination in Game 5 when the best-of-seven series shifts back to San Antonio on Saturday. Stanley Cup Final continues today in Raleigh. The Hurricanes hosting the Golden Knights for Game 5. The Canes coming off a victory that turned the series into a best-of-three. Vegas hopes to regain control of the series with a chance to win the Cup at home in Game 6. And World Cup starts today.
1: The global soccer tournament is taking place in North America for the first time since 1994. The opening game is in Mexico City, with Mexico taking on South Africa, before the U.S. team kicks off on Friday for their opener against Paraguay in Los Angeles. The tournament features 48 countries from around the world. It will be held in 16 cities across North America, with 11 of them in the U.S., 3 in Mexico, and 2 in Canada. The final will be held in New York at MetLife Stadium on July 19th. I'm Tammy Trujillo.
14: Thanks, Tammy. 7:35 in the morning show. Again, a tornado watch just been issued for areas along Newton up to Cedar Rapids to Dubuque and east from there.
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14: .739 now in the morning show. Newly issued tornado watch. Cedar Rapids, Iowa City, Dubuque, Davenport, down into Newton, and then over to Western Illinois and into Northern Missouri. There's rain on the radar. Severe weather making its way to the east as an FYI. That's proof summer's here, right? Glad the kids are out of school. Elizabeth Werner is a child lifestyle expert. She's joined me now on the Corridor Energy Cooperative Newsmaker line with some great items, not only to keep our kids active, but to keep our kids entertained and safe throughout the summer months. Elizabeth, welcome back to the morning show. How's your Thursday going?
13: Well, wonderful now that I get to talk with you. Thank you so much for having me back.
14: Awesome to have you on the program. Where do we go for all of our summer needs for our kids and us?
13: Yes, so Walgreens has all of the great summer essentials that we're going to need. I, as a mother of four, I'm very excitedly jumping into summer, but it means we'll be outdoors more. We're going to be enjoying the sun. As parents, we know that that might mean the occasional scrape or bruise or bug bite or sunburn, right? So Walgreens is here to help us out. I absolutely recommend grabbing things in advance. Of course, the sports sunscreen that the kids are going to wear, the after sun gel, that great aloe in case they do get a little burn. They're on the go first aid kit. 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But what I like about Walgreens is that they offer all these different options. 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But I think stocking up and being prepared is going to make summer go a lot better.
14: Good idea. Now, we've got the global soccer event that kicks off today. What do you recommend for that?
13: So we're so excited. Jazzwares is bringing us the FIFA World Cup 2026 Squishmallow and Plush Collection for the kids and the collectors at heart. So this collection actually celebrates the FIFA World 2026 host countries with their official mascots. So we have various size plush, but they're going to represent Clutch, the bald eagle from the United States, and Zyru, the jaguar from Mexico, and Maple the Moose from Canada. By the way, if you haven't seen these mascots yet, hop online and look them up. They have like their own theme songs. They have their own animation already. People are getting so excited about them. So I know people are going to be collecting and gifting, displaying these. One of my favorite new items from them is their little referee visor. So the kids will put this visor on. Sitting on top of the little visor is a cute referee, and in one hand he has a red card, the other hand he has a yellow card. Well, there are these small soccer balls that are attached that you can squeeze, and when you do that, the referee throws up that red card or throws up that yellow card. It's just adorable. So I think kids will just have a lot of fun getting into the games, and this might be a great way to get them excited.
14: That's awesome. Elizabeth Werner joining us. About 90 seconds left. A lot of kids' movies coming out this summer as well. How about some favorite toys from those favorite movies?
13: Yes, absolutely. Well, a classic kids absolutely love, How to Train Your Dragon. They have come out, Doug, with this really cool flying RC Toothless. Toothless the Dragon, everyone loved from the movies. Well, this has a 30-inch wingspan. What we're going to do is head outside. We're going to launch this. It has a remote control that's really easy to use, so kids are going to have fun. It has a 250-foot range. So we think back to the old days of kites, and I still think we need kites on hand. But this is going to generate that family excitement. Hop in the car, go to the closest field nearby, and launch this and just have fun.
14: Elizabeth Werner, where do my listeners find out more about all this fun in the sun stuff you've been talking about?
13: Yes, you can head to our website, which is wernerinfo.com.
14: Awesome. You can listen to this podcast in the podcast form, then just click through right after you get done listening to it. Hey, Elizabeth, have a wonderful summer. We'll talk again soon, okay?
13: Thank you so much for having me. Happy summer.
14: You as well. Glad to have you along as well. It's 7:44 in the morning show. We're going to be talking with Rusty Reynolds next. He's an attorney and says he's going to have some ideas for you to get in an auto accident. There are claim killers.
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0: Wind gust Nichols-sized hail with this. You can expect damage to roofs, siding, and trees. Locations to be impacted include Marshalltown, Newton, Grinnell, Nevada, Grundy Center, Mitchellville, Colfax, Monroe, Prairie City State Center, Conrad, Baxter, the Iowa Speedway, Meskwaki Casino, Rock Creek, Lake Gladbrook, LeGrand, Maxwell, Colo, and Melbourne. And it includes Interstate 80 between mile markers 148 and 190. For your protection, move into an interior room on the lowest floor of the building where you are. Severe thunderstorm warning until 8:30 a.m. for areas in central Iowa, including Tama County, western Tama County. Tornado watch remains in effect until 3 p.m. for central, east central, south central Iowa, moving over to Illinois and into Missouri. Now joining me on the Corridor Energy Cooperative Newsmaker line, Rusty Reynolds is with me. He is with Reynolds & Reynolds Law Firm, founding partner. He's an estate planning attorney, and he's now with me on the program. Rusty Reynolds, good morning. First of all, my dad, I know your name is Russell. That's where Rusty comes from. My dad's nickname was Rusty as well, so it's nice to talk to another Rusty. How are you this morning?
1: All right, very good. Glad to be here. I'm doing well, thank you.
0: Glad to have you on the program. Talk to me a little bit, because it's that time of year where you're having more accidents right now in a lot of cases, because the first 100 days after you get out of school and graduation, got a lot of younger drivers out there. Moms and dads, grandmas and grandpas can be affected either personally or secondarily if their kid or grandkids involved. Most people are focusing on the damage that they can see, but you say that in the hours that follow it can have a major impact on your financial recovery. Talk to me about your top tips for after a car accident, the claim killers.
1: Yeah, the claim killers, as we call them, that can affect your claim or hurt it, is when you've been in a wreck, you're going to have adrenaline going, and you may not feel like you've got too big of an injury, or your loved one may not feel like they've got too big of an injury. So if you try to settle your case with the carrier and talking with them after the day of the wreck, that can kill your claim, because we cannot resurrect a settled claim. So that is a killer. Okay, so allow yourself some time to calm down, get to the next day, and see what's hurting so that you can get properly diagnosed and treated to understand what your injuries are.
0: No, it's interesting you mentioned that, because it sounds like it's a secondary triage, if you will, because of everything that happens. And I know that there are a lot of people, I've been in a car accident where the next day it was just like, are you kidding me? I didn't feel this way at all yesterday.
1: Right. So that's it's amazing how people will think, well, I'm not injured, and I don't want to call an attorney and go through all that process. And so they just think, I'm better off just settling myself and saving the attorney fee. And you end up, cutting your nose off to spite your face.
0: Yeah. So it's important to me. There's obviously documentation, the things you need to do right away. But there's a fine line as well between just saying, okay, I'm going to take a little time, and then delaying it too long as far as your medical visits. What is that line, and what does it look like?
1: Yeah. Well, I think, try to do what's reasonable, in the sense that, look, if you think something's going to resolve, I think if you get to a doctor within a few days or a week, if it's, that's probably okay. We can work with that. We can work with almost anything. We just can't work with a settled case. Now, in terms of, you asked a great question that, what do you do at the time? The law says that you've got to exchange information. So get the insurance information. That's one thing you have to exchange, and your driver's license. Those two things you should have the confidence to be able to get from the other driver, so that you have that information to share with the attorney if you choose to go that route.
0: Gotcha. Talk to me a little bit about some of the things that maybe people just kind of let loose, and they start talking. I know people that you ask them a question and then they just give you a soliloquy. Probably not the best idea to do that.
1: Yeah. Well, what they're doing is they're falling into the trap of they probably have the belief, based on propaganda that's been fed them, that, look, I don't want to be claims minded. I'm not that one that hires an attorney. I've never done that.
0: Yeah.
1: And you have to understand that 99% of the people that have a claim have never had a claim before. Okay. So you're in great company with your neighbors to know that, look, if you've been hit and it's their fault and you've got an injury, that is something that the law allows you to be able to pursue.

0: And it's just justice. Mm-hmm. It's that people, there are consequences. When you're negligent and you cause harm to another, you know, we've been taught by our parents, our grandparents, that when you do something wrong, you make up for it, right?
1: Right. Makes sense. We've got about a minute left. Rusty Reynolds joining me. At what point does somebody need to consider speaking with an attorney after an accident?
0: I say right after an accident. It doesn't cost you anything, and you're just talking with an expert to be able to say, what are my options? So it's a no-brainer to call an attorney and figure out what your options are, because it's free.
1: Nope, appreciate you talking to us this morning, Rusty Reynolds, about the car crash claim killers and the small mistakes that can cost you thousands. Where do people go to find more information out about what you're doing at Reynolds & Reynolds?
0: Sure. 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And you can reach out to us, and we'll be glad to help you with what your options are.
1: Awesome. I have that, and I will make sure it's in the show notes so people can listen to the podcast from this and then just click right through when they're done. Rusty Reynolds, thanks for joining us. Happy Thursday. Have a great rest of the summer.
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3: It is a little heavier now, eastbound on Collins, a little east of I-380 to Council Street, southbound Highway 13. We have a few slow pockets of traffic from about the Marion Walmart down to Highway 100. And it's getting busier on the strip eastbound, approaching First Avenue to Hawkins Drive. With your total traffic report for the corridor, I'm Tim Weiland.
4: A batch of strong thunderstorms will be moving across the area this morning and could be disruptive for the morning commute. There will be heavy rain and damaging winds possible with these storms. We'll then have some additional storms developing behind it that could be strong as we head through the early afternoon. Strong winds, hail, heavy rain, and a tornado threat will exist. We are going to then see the storms move out around 4 to 5 p.m. and drier, cooler air will settle in for Friday. That's your latest Weather First forecast on News Radio 600 WMT.
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15: The Treasury is pushing their plans for a $250 bill with Trump's portrait and signature on it. Federal law does not allow anyone still living to appear on currency.

0: the National Weather Service has issued a severe thunderstorm warning for southeastern Story County in central Iowa, Marshall County in central Iowa, western Tama County in central Iowa, southwestern Grundy County in central Iowa, northern Jasper County in central Iowa, until 8:45 a.m. At 7:54 a.m., a severe thunderstorm was located over Collins, or 10 miles southeast of Nevada, moving east at 60 miles an hour. Expected hazards include 70 miles an hour wind gusts and nickel-sized hail. The following impacts are expected: expect considerable tree damage. Damage is likely to mobile homes, roofs, and outbuildings. Locations impacted include Marshalltown, Nevada, State Center, Conrad, Baxter, Meskwaki Casino, Glenbrook, LeGrand, Maxwell, Colorado, Melbourne, Garwin, Gilman, Albion, Collins, Rhodes, Mingo, Liscombe, Montour, and Laurel. For your protection, move to an interior room on the lowest floor of a building. A tornado watch remains in effect until 3 p.m. for central Iowa.
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4: Hey there, friend. Time to get up and get going. It is 7:58 here on the Morning Show. Doug Wagner with you. Two severe thunderstorm warnings in our EAS area, western Tama County, until 8:45 a.m. Then there's another one for central Iowa and western Tama County until 8:30 a.m. They're talking about nickel-sized hail, 70-mile-an-hour wind gusts. They're saying you can expect considerable tree damage from this, damage likely to mobile homes, roofs, and outbuildings. Locations for the second storm: Marshalltown, Nevada State Center, Conrad, Baxter, Meskwaki Casino, Gladbrook, LeGrand, Maxwell, Caldo, Melbourne, Garwin, Gilman, Albion, Collins, Rhodes, Mingo, Liscombe, Montour, and Laurel. For your protection, move into an interior room in the lowest floor of a building. Tornado watch remains in effect until 3 p.m. For central, south central, southeast, east central Iowa, over into northern Missouri, and western Illinois. So we're going to have interruptions due to severe weather coming up for the remainder of the morning. I can pretty much guarantee you that. Coming up on the other side of the Fox News block at the top of the hour, we'll be checking in over on News Talk 1420 WOC with Glenn Beck, and they'll keep you up to date on the weather as we move through the morning as well. On News Radio 600 WMT, we'll be talking with Rebecca Kolpeman in the Weather First Forecast Center. Severe weather updates as we go through the morning. She'll be with me at about 8:10. And then we've got a local author, and we're going to be talking about not only that, a podcast host. Jesse Toming joins me here in the morning show in the studio. So, yeah, we're in a safe little place for you. Thanks for listening here on a Thursday, June 11th.
5: News. I'm CJ Papa. For a second straight night, U.S. forces launched strikes into Iran.
6: USS Michael Murphy, a guided missile destroyer, launching Tomahawks into Iran, hitting targets outside the capital. In a statement, Central Command said, quote, CENTCOM forces launched strikes on Iranian military surveillance capabilities, communication systems, and air defense sites across Iran.
5: Fox's Lucas Tomlinson at the White House. Strikes follow the downing of a U.S. Army helicopter earlier this week.
7: My understanding is that there's a new equation for the Iranians because they were unwilling to make a good faith deal at the negotiating table. And I asked the president, if they don't sign the deal, what's going to happen? And he said, we'll bomb the S out of them tomorrow night.
5: And President Trump calling Fox's Trey Yanks from the Situation Room. More than 150 million Americans under the risk of severe storms today in at least 20 states. 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
8: A batch of storms with heavy rain and strong winds will move through the area this morning. Behind it, some additional scattered storms will be possible, some of which could be strong once again as we head into the afternoon.
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9: There's a chance for two rounds of storms in eastern and central Iowa today.
10: Further north, we have all sorts of rain and thunderstorms ongoing, but it's this line of storms that we're expected to continue to track through central into eastern Iowa here this morning.
9: National Weather Service meteorologist Christy Carter says that's not all.
10: After this round, we're looking at additional storms that will develop kind of later this morning into this afternoon, a risk for damaging wind, large hail, and tornadoes.
9: A new state audit says Iowans may have been overcharged for medications by up to $100 million. The report identifies back-end payments to pharmacy benefit managers, or PBMs, over a three-year period between 2018 and 2021. A state law aimed at regulating some PBM business practices is on hold while a lawsuit moves through the courts. I'm Craig Michaels.
4: Thank you very much, Craig. 8:02 on the morning show. Let's take a look at what's going on the radar, the satellite, the current conditions around the area. There's plenty of noise. Plenty of noise on the radar right now. We do have a severe thunderstorm warning that's in effect until 8 or 8:30. And it's so strange to see this. This is such a large area of thunderstorm activity that there is a thunderstorm warning that's in effect that goes from just west of Waterloo all the way down to the Missouri-Iowa border, which is just crazy when you start thinking about it. It's that big. But take a look at the radar and you see exactly what I'm talking about. Thunderstorm complex along I-35 that extends from north central Iowa, south of Clarion, all the way down through the Des Moines metro, over to just west of Sheraton and then Lamoni, and it's moving to the east right now. Starting to pick up a bit of a bow in south central Iowa and maybe a secondary bow as well. So we'll keep you up to date as far as the severe weather as we move through the morning as we go through. Again, a tornado watch that's in effect until 3 p.m. for areas along and south of U.S. 20 and east of U.S. 63, then extends down to Ottumwa and includes Des Moines. So we go over into Illinois as well as Missouri with that tornado watch. Just, I mean, suffice to say, you're going to want to be paying attention to the weather here this morning and into the afternoon. Now, part of the reason you're going to be doing that is because that severe weather doesn't end just this morning when we get through. Oh, no. You've got round one that goes till roughly noon across the Mississippi, and then another round of it west to east, 1 to 7 p.m. Again, both of these areas under a 3 out of 5 risk for severe weather. Hazards include tornadoes, damaging winds, 75, 80 miles an hour that are capable of structural damage and downing trees, and hail, a few storms possibly to golf ball size. So make sure that you're aware, because this is going to be less than the usual time that you're going to have to act, because the storms are going to be moving east-northeast at 50-plus miles per hour here today, okay? Again, this first round of storms getting ready to move into the U.S. 63 and east area. At this point, they have moved into the Tama-Toledo area, and they're going to be moving east through noon, getting across the Mississippi River over into the Galesburg area. Meanwhile, you have another set of storms, potential for discrete supercells and tornadic multi-cell clusters. Yeah, when you hear words like that stuffed together, it's not a good thing. So just be weather aware. That's going to be between 1 and 7 p.m., the primary threats, large hail and a few strong tornadoes and eventually damaging winds once you have thunderstorm lines form, okay? Flood threat today also is a flood watch until 7 p.m., so it's everything. We've had areas that have had 2 to 4+ inches of rain. You're going to cause roads, fields, basements, and maybe even rapid stream and creek rises and rising tributary river levels as well. So turn around, don't drown. Please make sure you're staying weather aware today. So have multiple ways to get warnings through the morning. Have multiple ways to get warnings out there. encourage you to be highly weather aware as you're moving through your day today. If you're alerted to a tornado, quickly get to a storm shelter or basement. If you have straight line winds 70 plus miles an hour in a lot of places, they will blow the sirens, so treat it the same. Jesse Thoming's in studio with me. I'll be talking with him coming up after my conversation on weather with Rebecca, and we were just reminiscing. Well, not reminiscing. Did you call it reminiscing? Seems very nice, but it's not reminiscing like the Little River Band. We were talking about derecho and the PTSD that everybody has when they see these squall lines. If you don't have underground shelter, get to an interior hall and away from windows, okay? Make sure that you're doing that. If you hear thunder, go inside, because when thunder roars, you need to go indoors. It could strike you if you can hear it. Taking a look at the latest observations from across the listening area. Let's start off up in Dubuque, as we do every time. Ahead of Rebecca Kopelman heading into the studio here. Dubuque checks in. Dew point is 67. Relative humidity 96%. Barometric pressure 29.74 and steady. South-southwest wind at 12. Light fog. Visibility at 4 miles, 68 degrees in the key city of Dubuque. Head west on US 20. Get to Waterloo. Dew point of 66. Relative humidity 97%. Barometric pressure 29.69 and steady. East wind at 6. Light rain at 67 degrees in the heart of the Cedar River Valley. On Iowa's east coast, dew point of 67, relative humidity of 90%, barometric pressure 29.73 and steady. South wind at 10, it's partly cloudy, 70 in Davenport. Head west on I-80, get to the old capital city of Iowa City, and dew point of 68, a relative humidity 93%, barometric pressure 29.71 and steady. Southeast wind at 13, it's overcast in Iowa City and 70. Now, head north on I-380 through the construction and the traffic. Drive carefully, please. Dew point temperature the same. Relative humidity 100%. Barometric pressure 29.66 and falling. An east-southeast wind at 12. Light fog visibility at 5 miles and 68 degrees in Cedar Rapids. 70 in Iowa City and in Davenport. 67 in Waterloo. Dubuque at 68 as well. Severe weather moving into the area. Rebecca Kopelman, Chief Meteorologist, CBS 2 Iowa News Now, the Weather First Forecast Center. 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
4: It is 8:11 now in the morning show. Doug Wagner with you. 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Basically, it's a line of severe thunderstorm warnings from west of Waterloo. It includes Marshalltown, western Tama, Iowa. And those severe thunderstorm warnings in the shield that is really indicative of the size of the band of thunderstorms that's moving east across central and into east central Iowa right now. Those severe thunderstorm warnings until 8:30, 8:45 for Tama County right now. Rebecca Kulpeman, Chief Meteorologist, CBS 2 Iowa's News Now in the Weather First Forecast Center. Been a kind of a busy morning for you over there.
8: Yeah, we have not had obviously anything yet right in the area, but we have been watching these storms closely as they continue to move in and have been producing winds of 70, 80. There are even some reports earlier of 90 mile an hour winds in southwestern Iowa. And there's been tornado warnings at times with this line. And we have some very strong winds that are going to be coming in. We saw this yesterday where storms were coming through, knocking out power, taking down tree branches, knocking down trees, leading to damage. And so there's some significant wind gusts that are going to be coming along with this and going to be entering the area here shortly and moving across. And there's just these kind of bows that have been developing. If you look on the radar, it's just like a backward C, and that's continuing to move into the area. And so we'll have to watch and see where those bowing segments remain, how they align. But we've seen these strong winds of at least 60 to 70 miles per hour that can certainly knock out power and such, make it very difficult traveling on the roads as well. And this is something that you want to pay close attention to. And over the course of the next, I'd say really 3 hours across the area until you get to the Mississippi is where we could be dealing with some pretty tough travel with these storms coming in, and could also, on top of the wind threat, have some spin-ups within them. We've had a number of tornado warnings that were happening earlier off to the west, and so it's going to be moving in and moving very quickly, and so approaching the Tama area, getting into areas like Sigourney and Washington, and then into Vinton and Williamsburg and Cedar Rapids over the course of the next hour here toward 9 a.m. and then continuing to push to the east toward Dubuque around 10:30. And so these are just going to be estimations based on how it's moving right now, but going to have these swaths of 60 to 70 mile per hour winds, possibly could see some gusts that get a little higher than that in some locations. So we're going to be watching that closely, and just important to make sure that before you walk out the door, you're checking the radar, and before you get in your car, you're checking and seeing where these storms are and not driving into them if you can help it, because it is going to be some tough travel out there as they're coming on through. We will have these thunderstorms move through the area, and a cold front is going to be pushing in. And so depending on how quickly the storms move out and how quickly the atmosphere recovers behind it, there could be some additional strong storms. And there's a tornado watch that is out until 3 p.m. that is covering areas along and south of Highway 20. And so this is accounting for this morning's activity, but also could be there for this afternoon as we were watching these storms redeveloping later today and into the early evening, and the potential there for storms to once again produce strong winds, hail, heavy rain, and possibly a tornado threat as well. And it's going to be important to just make sure that you're staying in touch with the forecast, having those ways to get warning, and once again, avoiding being out and about if you can during this time. And we're going to have, thankfully, a break after this and a breather. So I think that that storm threat really starts to come to an end, at least for areas west of the Mississippi, around 4 to 5 p.m. And then we will have some drier air that moves in, the clouds clear out, and we will have some quieter weather for Friday. Temperatures will be held around 80, so still a warm day, but the humidity will be lower. We'll have the sunshine, a nice little break before the humidity is back up on Saturday. Another cold front comes in. We'll have the chance for some more thunderstorms on Saturday, and it's going to be a little bit of an active day there. Here and there, some scattered storms, could be a strong storm or two in the area, and then just much drier air moves in behind that. We really get some more relief with some lower humidity and some cooler temperatures held to the 70s for Sunday and Monday. So really going to be a nice change there. And then there could be some additional scattered showers and storms as we head into Tuesday and Wednesday of next week. There is a tornado warning that just got issued for
4: southeastern Poweshiek and northern Mahaska County,
8: yes,
4: just west of our EIS area.
8: Just around Oskaloosa, Montezuma and such. So this has been something that the National Weather Service has been keeping an eye on and pointing to, that we could also see some rotation within these storms that could lead to the possibility of a tornado occurring as well. And so could see some of these embedded spin-ups occurring with these storms. So it's just something to really be aware of. And this is, you know, everywhere pretty much, I would say, really along and south of Highway 20 is where we're seeing this threat for the strong winds, that possibility of tornado, the heavy rain, could be some hail in the mix as well, and what's going to be some difficult travel over the next few hours here in the area.
4: Yeah, and in addition to that, there were two severe thunderstorm warnings that were sent out while you were talking there as well, both just on the outside of the EAS warning area that we have here, but still indicative of some very unsettled weather that'll be moving in here throughout the remainder of this morning commute, and we'll keep you up to date on that. Of course, potential for flooding with some of these too, because you've got really torrential rains, because it was I got up this morning and tried to look outside, and I couldn't see outside because everything was completely fogged over and all the windows in the house.
8: Yeah, I mean, on top of everything else, we do have just saturated grounds from the rains of the last few days, and still some high moisture levels leading to some prolific rain. So that's part of the low visibility on top of the winds leading to tough travel on the streets this morning.
4: Yep. Please do drive carefully and keep your ear here. Keep your eye over at CBS2 Iowa's News Now, the Weather First Forecast Center. Don't forget their app as well. That's one of the way you can get your watches and warnings. And then also hear News Radio 600 WMT as well. See, looking through again, I'm going to do this real quick, and then I'm going to talk with Jesse Thoming. He's a local author, podcast host, and a guy who's been involved in civic issues for quite some time. We've known him since the derecho, at least since the derecho. So we'll be checking in with him in a matter of seconds. That tornado warning for southeastern Poweshiek, northern Mahaska County, until 8:45. It was about 5 minutes ago that severe thunderstorm was capable of producing a tornado. It was spun up on radar. It was located near Oskaloosa, moving northeast at 65 miles per hour. Dangerous storm is going to be near Barnes City around 8:25, Deep River around 8:30. Other locations to be impacted by the tornadic thunderstorm include University Park, Barnes City, Deep River, Rose Hill, Lake Kioma State Park, Beacon, and Kioma Village. It includes Interstate 80 near mile marker 199. Take cover. This is a tornado warning for southeastern Poweshiek, northern Mahaska County. Move to a basement or interior room in the

0: National Weather Service in the Quad Cities has issued a severe thunderstorm warning for Northern Henry County, Northwestern Louisa County, Keokuk County, Central Johnson County, Washington County, Jefferson County, Southern Iowa County, until 9:30 a.m. At 8:18 a.m., severe thunderstorms were located along a line extending from near Barn City to near Oskaloosa Municipal Airport to near Blakesburg, moving east at 65 miles an hour. Expected hazards include 70 miles an hour wind gusts and quarter-size hail. The following impacts are expected. Hail damage to vehicles is expected. Expect considerable tree damage. Wind damage is also likely to mobile homes, roofs, and outbuildings. Locations impacted include Iowa City, Fairfield, Washington, Sigourney, Columbus Junction, Coralville, Williamsburg, Kelowna, Tiffin, Wellman, Lone Tree, University Heights, North English, Riverside, Wayland, Hedrick, Hills, Brighton, Wachier, and Richland. This includes Interstate 80 in Iowa between mile markers 205 and 253. Take cover now. Torrential rainfall is occurring with these storms and may lead to flash flooding. Do not drive your vehicle through flooded roadways. A tornado watch remains in effect until 3 p.m. for southeastern and east central Iowa.
1: East central Iowa over into Illinois and into northern Missouri. 822, Jesse Thoming with me in studio. And welcome. Pull that microphone pretty close to yourself there. Good morning to you, local author as well as podcast host. Jesse, good morning. How are you?
2: Doug, thanks for having me on. Great to see you again. You much appreciated.
1: Well. Yeah, yes. And thank you very much for giving us a little brief respite while we can get away from a little bit of the severe weather. And of course, if it breaks out, we have to break in. Tell me a little bit about your most recent efforts as far as writing, something few of us can do.
2: This has been a project in the works for several years. The book, it's a novel. It's a speculative fiction novel set in the final hours of 2049, intentionally provocatively titled God Bless You, Mr. Trump. Mm-hmm. It came out in mid-April, and we're just having a lot of fun with it. I got a team around me this time. When we talked 10 years ago, I can't believe it's been that long since my first book came out, but I was kind of a one-man band. This time, I've got a great team around me, great publisher, and we're having a lot of fun with it now that it's been out for the last few weeks.
1: You know what? Writing, especially a novel, I mean, it's something that's future-based. I mean, you really got to pick yourself up and take yourself out of, like, life as you know it in order to find a place in time in your headspace where you can actually write something that's cohesive, coherent, and cogent.
2: Absolutely. Well said. And what I was trying to do with this, Doug, is... Every time I read a book that was set in the future, it was the aliens are invading.
1: Dystopia
2: across the board. And I'm not saying there's great books in that particular space, but it wasn't even like 90% of the time. Is every time a book set in the future, the world was ending.
1: Yeah.
2: I wanted to take on the challenge of what if we get some of these things right? What if we get out of the morass that we're in right now with the polarization and a few of the challenges that we face, whether they're ecological or with the mega advancements in tech, and if we thread that needle and what things might look like in another generation. I didn't want to write a utopian fiction book, mm-hmm. but I definitely wanted to take a stab at setting the stage for an idyllic future. So that's what we try to do.
1: Jesse Thoming is an author. What's the name of the book?
2: God Bless You, Mr. Trump.
1: Okay, for you, where do people find this?
2: Because anywhere you can get your books, whether that's online, Amazon, Google, Goodreads, locally. Next Page Books, Bart down in Nubo's carrying it. We're working with the awesome new bookstore in Czech Village. I'll meet you there to get it in there. And Swamp Fox is going to start carrying it locally as well.
1: Awesome. That's good news. Real quick, a severe thunderstorm warning in effect until 9:30 for portions of the listening area, including Central Johnson, Washington County, and Southern Iowa County. 70-mile-an-hour wind gusts and quarter-size hail is what you can expect out of this. So make sure that you're preparing for that if you are in that listening area. And just keep your ear here. We'll keep you up to date with all of the latest as far as severe weather, watches, warnings, things like that. Jesse Thoming with me in studio. When you write a book like this, it's something that, by the way, you also have a podcast that you host too.
2: Yeah. So the podcast is called Only Advance. We're having a lot of fun with that too. It's meant to accompany the book. With the book set in the future, and I wanted it to create an idyllic setting from where we sit a generation from now. Also didn't want to bog it down in the details, the minutiae, exposition. We did this policy, we did this you know, whatever. It also wasn't interested in, we went this direction with progressive politics or this direction with conservative politics. I find that boring.
1: Yeah.
2: I wanted to really think outside the box and how we could get to that place. So, yeah, I mean, it certainly is unusual, but again, just never seen this before from my vantage point. And darn it, like, we are in such a polarized time. So I wanted to take a stab on what that might look like on the other side if we get through some of these challenges.
1: You can get those at the local bookstore where you are. Also, you can probably find it online. Do you have a personal website? Where
2: I do. Anybody can check me out at www.jessethoming, my first last name, all one word, jessethoming.com.
1: J-E-S-S-E-T-H-O-E-M-I-N-G.
2: You got it.
1: Hey, I got it right.
2: Right on the nose. Right on the nose.

0: National Weather Service has issued a severe thunderstorm warning for Huesca County in central Iowa, southeastern Hardin County in central Iowa, Marshall County in central Iowa, southern Black Hawk County, northeastern Marion County, Tama County in central Iowa, northern Mahaska County, southern Grundy County in central Iowa, eastern Jasper County in central Iowa, until 9:30 a.m. At 8:24 a.m., severe thunderstorms were located along a line extending from near Marshalltown Municipal Airport to 5 miles east of Gilmanto near Sully, moving east at 45 miles an hour. Expected hazards include 70 miles an hour wind gusts and penny-size hail. The following impacts are expected: expect considerable tree damage. Damage is likely to mobile homes, roofs, and outbuildings. Locations impacted include Marshalltown, Newton, Greenell, Toledo, Montezuma, Tama, LaPorte City, Traer, Rhinebeck, Brooklyn, Dysart, Conrad, Iowa Speedway, Meskwaki Casino, Rock Creek Lake, Glanbrook, LeGrand, Victor, Washburn, and Sully. This includes the following highways: Interstate 80 between mile markers 166 and 204, Interstate 380 between mile markers 56 and 62. This is a dangerous situation. These storms are producing sporadic wind damage across eastern Iowa. Seek shelter now inside a sturdy structure and stay away from windows. A tornado watch remains in effect until 3 p.m. for central and south central Iowa.
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2: Exactly. Severe thunderstorm warning for portions of the listening area, including Tama County, until 9:30, 70 mile an hour wind gusts and penny size hail. That's a large area where we're talking about this. You look at the map from the National Weather Service at the weather.gov/DVN. You've got this huge line, including parts of southern Johnson County, portions of Washington County and Iowa County, where there's severe thunderstorm warning, and then tornado warning to the south and west of that. We'll have more details for
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9: Good morning. We are seeing the overnight markets mix to lower. July corn down 1.5 cents at 417.5. September down 1.5 at 426.25. Northeast down a penny at 4.45¾. March down 1¼ at 4.60¼. July soybeans down 2¼ at 11.20¾. August down 2¼ at 11.25½. September down 0.5 cent at 11.25½. And November down 0.25 at 11.38. Soybean meal is up 90 cents a ton at 3.02.80. Oil over 0.25 a pound higher at 75.44. Chicago wheat's down 2¼ cents at 5.85¼. Kansas City's down 2¾ at 6.27¾. And July oats down 0.01 at 3.17½. Live cattle and feeder cattle closed higher Wednesday. Hogs closed mixed.
2: 8:32 here on the morning show. Doug Wagner with you on News Radio 600 WMT. Severe thunderstorm warnings to tell you about. One for western Tama County until 8:45 a.m. There are other severe thunderstorm warnings that are out there as well that are affecting the listening area. Make sure we get you up to date with those.

0: National Weather Service in the Quad Cities has issued a severe thunderstorm warning for southern Buchanan County, northern Johnson County, Benton County, western Delaware County, Linn County, northern Iowa County, until 9:45 a.m. At 8:30 a.m., severe thunderstorms were located along a line extending from near Conrad to near Garwin to 6 miles south of Tama, moving east at 55 miles an hour. Expected hazards include 70 miles an hour wind gusts. The following impacts are expected: expect considerable tree damage. Damage is likely to mobile homes, roofs, and outbuildings. Locations impacted include Cedar Rapids, Independence, Vinton, Manchester, Warringah, Marion, Coralville, North Liberty, Hiawatha, Mount Vernon, Robbins, Belle Plaine, Center Point, Lisbon, Fairfax, Solon, Tiffin, Ely, Atkins, and Walford. This includes the following highways: Interstate 80 in Iowa between mile markers 234 and 241. Interstate 380 between mile markers 1 and 55. Remain alert for a possible tornado. Tornadoes can develop quickly from severe thunderstorms. If you spot a tornado, go at once into the basement or small central room in a sturdy structure. This is a dangerous situation. These storms are producing widespread wind damage across central Iowa. Seek shelter now inside a sturdy structure and stay away from windows. Continuous cloud-to-ground lightning is occurring with these storms. Move indoors immediately. Lightning is one of nature's leading killers. Remember, if you can hear thunder, you are close enough to be struck by lightning. Torrential rainfall is occurring with these storms and may lead to flash flooding. Do not drive your vehicle through flooded roadways. A tornado watch remains in effect until 3 p.m. for northeastern and east central Iowa.
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2: Lightning quick severe weather coverage. This is a severe weather update on 600 WMT.
1: Most recent to National Weather Service severe thunderstorm warning issued out of the Quad Cities for southern Buchanan, northern Johnson, western Delaware, and northern Iowa counties, also including all of Benton and Linn County. Severe thunderstorm warning until 9:45. 5 minutes ago, severe thunderstorms located along a line extending from near Conrad to near Garwin to 6 miles south of Tama, moving east at 55 miles per hour. 70-mile-an-hour wind gusts indicated with this, so you can expect considerable tree damage. Damage also likely to homes, mobile homes, roofs, and outbuildings. Locations to be impacted include Cedar Rapids, Independence, Vinton, Manchester, Warringah, Marion, Coralville, North Liberty, Hiawatha, Mount Vernon, Robbins, Belle Plaine, Center Point, Lisbon, Fairfax, Solon, T-

0: National Weather Service in the Quad Cities has issued a severe thunderstorm warning for Keokuk County, Johnson County, Northern Washington County, Southern Iowa County, until 9:30 a.m. At 8:33 a.m., severe thunderstorms were located along a line extending from near Deep River to near Lancaster, moving northeast at 70 miles an hour. These are destructive storms for what cheer to North English, Kelowna and Iowa City. Expected hazards include 80 miles an hour wind gusts and quarter-size hail. The following impacts are expected. Flying debris will be dangerous to those caught without shelter. Mobile homes will be heavily damaged. Expect considerable damage to roofs, windows, and vehicles. Extensive tree damage and power outages are likely. Locations impacted include Iowa City, Sigourney, Coralville, North Liberty, Williamsburg, Kelowna, Solon, Tiffin, Wellman, University Heights, North English, Riverside, Oxford, Hedrick, Hills, Wachier, Delta, Keswick, South English, and Parnell. This includes the following highways: Interstate 80 in Iowa between mile markers 216 and 253. Interstate 380 between mile markers 1 and 9. Remain alert for a possible tornado. Tornadoes can develop quickly from severe thunderstorms. If you spot a tornado, go at once into the basement or small central room in a sturdy structure. This is an extremely dangerous situation with tornado-like wind speeds expected. Mobile homes and high-profile vehicles are especially susceptible to winds of this magnitude and may be overturned. For your protection, move to an interior room on the lowest floor of a building. These storms have the potential to cause serious injury and significant property damage. Continuous cloud-to-ground lightning is occurring with these storms. Move indoors immediately. Lightning is one of nature's leading killers. Remember,
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5: Lightning quick severe weather coverage. This is a severe weather update on 600 WMT.
1: Two severe thunderstorm warnings to be aware of. One for all of Linn County, all of Benton County, then Southern Buchanan, Northern Johnson, Western Delaware, Northern Iowa County until 9:45 a.m. 70-mile-an-hour wind gusts. Is also for I-380 between mile markers 1 and 55, I-80 between 234 and 241. Includes Cedar Rapids, Independence, Benton, Manchester, Marengo, Marion, Coralville, North Liberty, Hiawatha, Mount Vernon.

0: National Weather Service in the Quad Cities has issued a tornado warning for northern Keokuk County, southern Iowa County, until 9:30 a.m. At 8:37 a.m., a severe thunderstorm capable of producing a tornado was located near Thornburg, or 12 miles east of Montezuma, moving northeast at 70 miles an hour. Expected hazards include tornado and quarter-size hail. The following impacts are expected. Flying debris will be dangerous to those caught without shelter. Mobile homes will be damaged or destroyed. Damage to roofs, windows, and vehicles will occur. Tree damage is likely. This dangerous storm will be near Williamsburg, North English, Parnell, Millersburg, and Lake Iowa Park around 8:45 a.m. Conroy around 8:50 a.m. This includes Interstate 80 in Iowa between mile markers 205 and 226. Take cover now. Repeating, a tornado warning has been issued until 9:30 a.m. for the following counties in Iowa, and Keokuk.
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2: Lightning quick severe weather coverage. This is a severe weather update on 600 WMT.
1: Doug Wagner with you in the News Radio 600 WMT studios. We've got continuous severe weather coverage, a tornado warning on the board for southern Iowa and northern Keokuk counties until 9:30. At 8:37, a severe thunderstorm capable of producing a tornado is located near Thornburg, or 12 miles east of Montezuma, moving northeast at 70 miles per hour. This is radar-indicated rotation of a tornado. Quarter-size hail can be expected from this. Flying debris will be dangerous if you're caught without shelter. Mobile homes will be damaged or destroyed. Damage to roofs, windows, and vehicles will occur, and tree damage is likely. Right now it's 8:41. You can expect this storm near Williamsburg, North English, Parnell, Millersburg, and Lake Iowa Park in the next 5 minutes. In Conroy, within the next 10 minutes. This tornado warning includes Interstate 80 between mile markers 205 and 226. If you are in southern Iowa or northern Keokuk County, take cover now. Move to a basement or an interior room in the lowest floor of a sturdy building and avoid windows. If you're outdoors in a mobile home or in a vehicle, move to the closest substantial shelter and protect yourself from flying debris. This cluster of thunderstorms is capable of producing tornadoes and widespread significant wind damage. Do not wait to see or hear the tornado for your protection. Move to an interior room on the lowest floor of a building. Again, a tornado warning in effect until 9:30 for southern Iowa and northern Keokuk counties. National Weather Service, and we're pulling up some other things as well. Severe thunderstorm warning that's in effect until 9:30 for Keokuk, Washington, southern Iowa, northern Washington County, Keokuk, Johnson, northern Washington, southern Iowa County, 80-mile-an-hour wind gusts and quarter-size hail in that one. Another severe thunderstorm warning for all of Lynn, all of Benton, southern Buchanan, northern Johnson, western Delaware, northern Iowa County until 9:45 a.m. today. I'm going to pop over here to the National Weather Service's page and see if I can't get an update on some of the watches, warnings, and things along those lines here. The tornado warning, let's see. Moving along, see if there's an update here. There are not a lot of updates for these things. Severe weather statement. Seeing if there's anything new. Severe thunderstorm warning remains in effect until 9:30 for northern Henry, northwestern Loisa, Keokuk, central Johnson, Washington, Jefferson, and southern Iowa counties. 70-mile-an-hour wind gusts and quarter-size hail. So we've got that. It's 8:43 now on News Radio 600 WMT. Pulling up the latest from the National Weather Service. They have a tornado warning on the board here in the Quad Cities office. They've called it for northern Keokuk and southern Iowa County until 9:30 a.m. Could be moving into the Lake Iowa Park, Millersburg, Parnell, North English, and Williamsburg area. Conroy around 8:50 a.m. So just as an FYI for you, the tornado warning called for that area. I'm looking to see if there's any updates here, and not seeing a whole lot of that at this point. It includes I-80 and Iowa between mile markers 205 and 226. Take cover now. Move to a basement or interior room in the lowest floor of a sturdy building and avoid windows if you're in southern Iowa or northern Keokuk County. Drought doors in a mobile home or in a vehicle, move to the closest substantial shelter and protect yourself from flying debris. This cluster of thunderstorms capable of producing tornadoes and widespread significant damage, including hail sizes up to an inch in diameter. Don't wait to see or hear the tornado for your protection. Move to an interior room in the lowest floor of a building. Tornado warning for southern Iowa and northern Keokuk County until 9:30 this morning. And we're going to continue to update you as the morning goes on here on News Radio 600 WMT. No updates on that as of yet. The watches and warnings we continue to watch for. Updates from these areas. The Mahaska and northeast Mahaska, southeastern Powashik, tornado warning expiring in a matter of seconds here. Severe thunderstorm warning continues until 9:30 for Keokuk, Johnson, northern Washington, southern Iowa counties. At 8:41, just 4 minutes ago, severe thunderstorms located along a line extending from near Lake Iowa Park to Talleyrand, moving northeast at 70 miles per hour. These are destructive storms for Sigourney, North English, Parnell, Wellman, Cosgrove, and Iowa City. 80-mile-an-hour wind gusts and quarter-size hail. You could be experiencing sirens being sounded for the severe thunderstorm warning for all of Johnson, northern Washington, southern Iowa, and all of Keokuk counties. Locations to be impacted include Iowa City, Sigourney, Coralville, North Liberty, Williamsburg, Kelowna, Solon, Tiffin, Wellman, University Heights, North English, Riverside, Oxford, Hedrick, Hills, Wachier, Delta, Keswick, South English, and Parnell. Also, the severe thunderstorm warning for I-80 between mile markers 216 and 253, I-380 between mile markers 1 and 9. Severe thunderstorm warning for all of Keokuk, all of Johnson, northern Washington, southern Iowa counties until 9:30 a.m. 80-mile-an-hour wind gusts indicated with this, quarter-size hail as well. So be aware if you are in that area. We still do have the tornado warning that we've been talking about here. Another severe thunderstorm warning, this one for south-central Iowa and southeastern Iowa at this point. But the tornado warning that's affecting the area, southern Iowa, north

0: that I use for warnings. You also have a severe thunderstorm warning in northeast Iowa, east central Iowa, severe thunderstorm warning until 9:45 for all of Lynn, all of Benton, southern Buchanan, northern Johnson, western Delaware, northern Iowa for 70-mile-an-hour wind gusts and some torrential rain with these things as well. Another one for Keokuk, Johnson, northern Washington, southern Iowa for 80-mile-an-hour wind gusts. These are destructive storms from Wachir to North English, Kelowna, and Iowa City. So be well aware of these as you're moving forward throughout your morning here on The Morning Show on News Radio 600 WMT. Doug Wagner with you, updating you. We're in continuous severe weather coverage as the severe weather continues throughout the area right now. Tornado warning in effect for southern Iowa, northern Keokuk County until 9:30 this morning. Updates for you real quick. National Weather Service says that the severe thunderstorm warning remains in effect until 9:45 for southern Buchanan, northern Johnson, Benton, western Delaware, Lynn, and northern Iowa counties. It was just 4 or 5 minutes ago. Severe thunderstorms located along a line extending from Morrison to near Dysart to Chelsea, moving east at 55 miles per hour. Radar indicated storm movement there, 70-mile-an-hour wind gust. You can expect considerable tree damage, and damage is likely to mobile homes, roofs, and outbuildings. Locations to be impacted include Cedar Rapids, Independence, Vinton, Manchester, Marengo, Marion, Coralville, North Liberty, Hiawatha, Mount Vernon, Robbins, Belle Plaine, Center Point, Lisbon, Fairfax, Solon, Tiffin, Ely, Atkins, and Walford. The severe thunderstorm warning includes I-80 between mile markers 234 and 241 and I-380 between mile markers 1 and 55. This is a dangerous situation. These storms are producing widespread damage across central Iowa, moving into eastern Iowa now. Seek shelter now inside a sturdy structure and stay away from windows. Continuous cloud-to-ground lightning is occurring with these storms. Move indoors immediately. If you can hear thunder, you're close enough to be struck by lightning. It is one of nature's leading killers. And torrential rainfall occurring with these storms, which may lead to flash flooding. Do not drive your vehicle through flooded roadways. A tornado watch remains in effect until 3 p.m. for northeastern, east central, and southern Iowa, extending into Illinois and northern Missouri. Severe thunderstorm warning remains in effect until 9:45 for all of Benton, all of Lynn, southern Buchanan, northern Johnson, western Delaware, and northern Iowa counties. Popping over here real quick, see if we've got anything new here from the National Weather Service, and we don't. We still do have that tornado warning, though, that is in effect until 9:30 a.m. for southern Iowa and northern Keokuk County at this point. We haven't heard really a whole lot more from this whole thing. As of this point, no updates on that storm. Oh, here we do. Brand new update. Really? Just now, as I was speaking, they updated, right?
1: Lightning quick severe weather coverage. This is a severe weather update on 600 WMT.
0: Doug Wagner in the News Radio 600 WMT Studios, 8:51. The National Weather Service has issued a tornado warning and remains in effect until 9:30 for northeastern Keokuk and southern Iowa counties. As of just a minute ago, a severe thunderstorm capable of producing a tornado is located near Williamsburg, 11 miles south of Marengo, moving northeast at 70 miles per hour. Radar indicated rotation with this and quarter-size hail possible out of it. Locations to be impacted include Williamsburg, North English, Victor, South English, Parnell, Millersburg, Conroy, Webster, Genoa Bluff, Lake Iowa Park, and Lake Belvedere Park. Flying debris will be dangerous. If you're caught without shelter, mobile homes will be damaged or destroyed. Damage to the roofs, windows, and vehicles will occur. Tree damage is likely. It includes Interstate 80 between mile markers 206 to 226. Tornado warning in effect until 9:30 a.m. for northeastern Keokuk, southern Iowa counties. Take cover now and move to a basement or an interior room in the lowest floor of a sturdy building and avoid windows. If you are outdoors in a mobile home or in a vehicle, move to the closest substantial shelter and protect yourself from flying debris. cluster of thunderstorms we've been talking about is capable of producing tornadoes and widespread significant wind damage. Do not wait to see or hear the tornado. For your protection, move to an interior room or the lowest

0: floor of the building. Again, tornado warning remains in effect until 9:30 for northeastern Keokuk and southern Iowa counties. Updates from other watches and warnings from around the area as well. Severe thunderstorm warning remains in effect for Tama County until 9:30 this morning. 70-mile-an-hour wind gusts along with that one. It's also Poweshiek, Eastern Marshall, Southern Blackhawk, Northern Mahaska, Southeastern Grundy, and Eastern Jasper counties as well for that one. Severe thunderstorm warning remains in effect until 9:45 for Southern Buchanan, Northern Johnson, all of Benton, Western Delaware, Lynn, and Northern Iowa counties for 70-mile-an-hour wind gusts as well. Let's go to our weather partner, CBS 2 Iowa's News Now, and the Weather First Forecast Center for an additional update.
1: We have some reports of damage off to the west with these storms. We knew that there could be some significant strong storms this morning. And so I'm going to time everything out here as we're watching this come in for these storms moving through around 50, 55 miles per hour. And just to get it all the way out to the east toward the Mississippi, as we're getting toward Williamsburg, I mean, the storm is basically on your doorstep around Washington, close to 9:02. So within the next 10 minutes, Iowa City closer to 9:15. You'll probably see some rain sooner than that, but the strongest winds approaching around 9:15. West Liberty around 9:24. Muscatine around 9:30. Clarence around 9:40. Davenport around 9:57, just shy of 10 o'clock this morning. And then we have these cities in between, like Riverside and Wellman, Oxford, Parnell dealing with it right now, and North Liberty, Iowa City, West Branch, Newport, Oxford. So this warning for 80 mile per hour winds covers this area into Iowa City and West Branch. And then if you're in Cedar Rapids, we do have these this rain starting to move in. The winds are going to start to...
0: 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The National Weather Service is going to be issuing another severe...

0: National Weather Service in the Quad Cities has issued Johnson County, Southern Linn County, Iowa County, until 9:45 a.m. At 9:08 a.m., a severe thunderstorm capable of producing a tornado was located over Genoa Bluff, or near Marengo, moving east at 65 miles an hour. Expected hazards include tornado and quarter-size hail. The following impacts are expected. Flying debris will be dangerous to those caught without shelter. Mobile homes will be damaged or destroyed. Damage to roofs, windows, and vehicles will occur. Tree damage is likely. This dangerous storm will be near Marengo, Williamsburg, Oxford, Amana, Conroy, Upper South Amana, East Amana, West Amana, Homestead, and High Amana around 9:15 a.m. Cedar Rapids, Swisher, and F.W. Kent Park around 9:20 a.m. North Liberty, Tiffin, Ely, Shoeyville, Cedar Rapids Municipal Airport, Crew Falls, and Sandy Beach Campground around 9:25 a.m. Other locations in the path of this tornadic thunderstorm include Solon, Lake McBride State Park, Palisades Kepler State Park, Sugar Bottom Campground, Twin View Heights, Mount Vernon, and Sutliff. This includes the following highways: Interstate 80 in Iowa between mile markers 205 and 253. Interstate 380 between mile markers 1 and 14. Take cover now. Repeating, a tornado warning has been issued until 9:45 a.m. for the following counties: in Iowa, Iowa, Johnson and Linn.
1: They weren't running the shuttle because the course wasn't open, so I kind of had to call an audible for myself. They have not said that there's not going to be golf today, though. So,
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3: Well, you've probably heard the sirens go if you're in eastern Iowa, Linn County, northern Johnson County, and all of Iowa County. The National Weather Service has issued a tornado warning for all of Iowa County, for southern Linn County, and northern Johnson County until 9:45. As of 9:08, just 3 minutes ago, a severe thunderstorm capable of producing a tornado was located over Genoa Bluff or near Marengo, moving east at 65 miles per hour. Radar indicated rotation, quarter-size hail. This dangerous storm will be near Marengo, Williamsburg, Oxford, Amana, Conroy, Upper South Amana, East Amana, West Amana, Homestead, and High Amana within the next 5 minutes. This dangerous storm will be near Cedar Rapids, Swisher, and F.W. Kent Park around 9:20 a.m. This dangerous storm will be near North Liberty, Tiffin, Ely, Shoeyville, Cedar Rapids Municipal Airport, Coos Falls, and Sandy Beach Campground around 9:25 this morning. Other locations in the path of this tornadic thunderstorm include Solon, Lake McBride State Park, Cap Palisades Kepler State Park, Sugar Bottom Campground, Twin View Heights, Mount Vernon, and Sutliff. This includes I-80 between mile markers 205 and 253, and I-380 between mile markers 1 and 14. If you are in Iowa County, southern Linn County, or northern Johnson County, take cover now. This is a tornado warning. Move to a basement or an interior room in the lowest floor of a sturdy building and avoid windows. If you're outdoors in a mobile home or in a vehicle, move to the closest substantial shelter and protect yourself from flying debris. Heavy rainfall may hide this tornado, so don't wait to see or hear the tornado. Take cover now. Tornado warning for all of Iowa County, for southern Linn County, and northern Johnson County until 9:45 a.m. Flying debris will be dangerous. If you're caught without shelter, mobile homes will be damaged or destroyed. Damage to roofs, windows, and vehicles will occur, and tree damage is likely. This tornado-worn storm will be near Marengo, Williamsburg, Oxford, Amana, Conroy, Upper South Amana, East Amana, West Amana, Homestead, and High Amana within the next 5 minutes. It'll be in Cedar Rapids, Swisher, F.W. Kent Park around 9:20 a.m., and then by North Liberty, Tiffin, Ely, Shoeyville, Cedar Rapids Municipal Airport, Coos Falls, and Sandy Beach Campground around 9:25 a.m. Other locations in the path of this tornadic thunderstorm include Solon, Lake McBride State Park, Palisades Kepler State Park, Sugar Bottom Campground, Twin View Heights, Mount Vernon, and Sutliff. It includes I-80 between mile markers 205 and 253, I-380 between miles 1 and 14. If you are in Iowa County, Southern Linn County, Northern Johnson County, you probably have heard the sirens. Take cover now. Tornado warning. Move to a basement or interior room on the lowest floor of a sturdy building and avoid windows. If you're outdoors, in a mobile home or in a vehicle, move to the closest substantial shelter and protect yourself from flying debris. Heavy rainfall may kite this tornado, so do not wait to see or hear the tornado. Take cover now. Right now, 9:15, let's go over to our news from weather partner, CBS 2 Iowa's News Now, the Weather First Forecast Center, for their latest.
4: Heard your sirens go off again. Tiffin, North Liberty, Solon, you're all included in that. And then far southern portions of Linn County under that. Cedar Rapids not included in any tornado warnings. Just want to get that out of the way. Traffic has been very busy on a lot of our camera views here. It's getting very dark, very rainy now on our Coralville camera. Man, that's just a wall of water.
5: Yeah,
4: Just
5: keep it in the boxes there if you can, because you can just see the change that's happened. I mean, and just the strong winds that are going on and the prolific rain with this. And this is the concern here, that we have not only these strong winds happening, but also the torrential tropical-like rains that is going to make it difficult to see. And then if there's debris that's getting picked up by these winds, if there's something getting tossed around, if a semi gets blown over, it's going to be hard for you to see what's going on. And so that is why it's so important to stay inside. I see a lot of people on Facebook here saying, hey, we are in our basements and we are waiting this out. That's great. If you know someone who's out on the streets who may be out ahead of this still, you want to get them to get off of the road, at least stop and pull over, let this pass. But we have these very strong winds that are coming in here and coming around the Iowa City area, around Williamsburg as well. I don't know that I'm seeing much in the way of rotation, but I am seeing that kind of curling action back behind it. And we can see this with these strong winds, with these, what they're called, bow echoes. And that can kind of lead to the wind wrapping in on the backside and just giving it some extra oomph, unfortunately, that can lead to some more destruction. And so, as Liz was saying, the National Weather Service saying extremely destructive storm. 80-mile-per-hour winds. We don't see that every day. That triggers your wireless emergency alert system. Your phones are going off. The sirens are going off. That is a signal. It doesn't have to be a tornado warning to cause a problem. We do also have the tornado warning. There could be a spin up within that. Regardless, we have to be safe in this situation. And you can see how things are changing there on the Coralville camera, the visibility going down. And we're going to continue to see that too. And Bryce, if you want to pull up that camera, the DOT camera, just take that full, because this has been a rapid change here that has occurred. And look at the difference in the visibility now with this camera on the I-380-380 interchange in Iowa City, around the Coralville, Iowa City area. This is not where you want to be. You do not want to be out there right now. Look at the water pouring down.
4: I was just going to say, that's rain coming off of the interstate overpass there. That's all the water that is being drained out off the highway there. That's, or off the interstate. That's crazy.
5: It's just intense amounts of rain right now coming down, because we've had so much rain lately. Everything's so saturated and it's just continuing to pour and pour. And so that's another issue, that we could have some poor drainage and some ponding on the roads. And so there's a ton of people out there on the streets. I know that it's hard when you have work and we have things to do, and summertime. I really, really want to make sure that you are staying inside if you can, as this dangerous storm is approaching Iowa City, going into Iowa City right now. It is 9:16. This storm has been moving incredibly fast. We knew that this was going to be the time frame. We've been talking about it all morning, close to 9 a.m. for Iowa City and Cedar Rapids. Now, on the Cedar Rapids side, the storm has weakened some, so we have gotten some relief in that respect. But unfortunately, we have this very strong storm that is still ongoing now around the Iowa City area, and it's continuing to produce the potential for 70 to 80 mile per hour winds. What is that going to do? That is going to knock out our power. That is going to take down trees. That can take down some large tree branches. That can lead to damage. That could send trees onto cars. That can lead to just wind-blown debris causing damage to homes and buildings and such. And so, unfortunately, it's not an ideal situation here that we have these storms once again moving into the area.

0: The National Weather Service, a severe thunderstorm warning for northwestern Mercer County, southeastern Jackson County, Scott County.
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13: There's a look out at Swisher, and you can just see how dark it is out there. I mean, just the tropical rains are coming down. We can hear it here in Cedar Rapids. I mean, it is pouring with these high dew points around the 70s here. So we have some very strong winds that are continuing, and we have the heavy rain and such. So we have just this continuation of the severe thunderstorm warnings and the tornado warnings as well. Sirens are going off. I know a lot of people have been saying, oh, sirens are going off around the area. And that is going to be the case as we continue to see these warnings for either a tornado or for the 70 plus mile per hour winds. So that is going to be the case there. We do have right now these storms continuing to move through, and the tornado warning continues with the backside of this kind of wrapping around, and we have then the winds on the front side here where the strongest are bowing out here, this bowing look to things. That is where we have the strongest winds and that potential for 70 mile per hour winds. And then the possibility that there's some rotation on the backside. You can see our camera here in Cedar Rapids from our tower. It's sitting 500 feet up. Certainly some low visibility and some heavy rain going on. We've had some lightning and some thunder. It's going to be tough traveling on the streets as this is going along Highway 6, I-80 into parts of Cedar County around the West Liberty area, 70 mile per hour winds heading toward Wilton, Rochester, Tipton, just moving through West Branch. You can take another look downtown Cedar Rapids. I mean, just some heavy rain ongoing and a continuation of some 60 to 70 mile per hour winds possible here in Cedar Rapids as well. And then on the southern side, Bryce has this camera here that is closer to the airport. That DOT camera, you can pop that one up. And there's some very heavy rain that's ongoing, and we have just quite a bit going on with the wind and the rain that is going to continue to lead to low visibility. And if you can help it to stay in, is going to be just the best thing that you can do. In terms of rotation, what are you seeing here, Kason?
14: Not much in the way of rotation. I've just been kind of watching. It's been kind of consistent in terms of there's potentially some stronger wind gust here. Obviously, you have that sort of main bowing segment, but not sure if it's kind of radar doing weird things or whatnot. But there's been this sort of consistent area here of sort of winds or maybe some potential stronger winds. This was near Williamsburg earlier, and now you've kind of got Oxford. This thing's been moving down 80, and we've seen on some of the cameras the winds have been picking up in this spot. So this is in that tornado warning. It's kind of back behind. You can see sort of the location of it. It's still west now of Iowa City, west of the I-380 interchange and everything. But obviously you've got that unique feature kind of on the northern side of this where it's wrapping back up around. And obviously there's some times where those can have some tornado development with it. That's why they went ahead and issued a tornado warning. There was some broad rotation. But yeah, there could maybe be another core of winds somewhere within there, close to 80 near Oxford, that could be moving on through, besides obviously that sort of bowing segment that's still taking place that just moved through Iowa City and is pushing into Cedar County now.
13: Right. And I'm just wondering what the warnings are like. Just the winds that they're trying to point out here. I'm not quite sure. There's so many overlapping.
14: Yeah.
13: But I would imagine it's still in that corridor of 60 to 70 mile per hour winds. And let's see if we can, I can see what we're maybe getting over here from some of our coworkers down in Iowa City. Yeah, I mean, all of our cameras are showing a lot of the wind and the rain and the lower visibility in spots. And we do have this camera that is, or we have some video. If you want to pull up on the scan, if you want to pull up the scan, do. I have it somewhere.
14: Do you have it in your thing somewhere? Or?
13: Yeah, here. Let me.
14: I'll let you take over.
13: Yeah, I'll see if I can get here. No, I don't know why I put that. So this is a video that we just got from a coworker down in Iowa City on campus. And we have just, you can see the rain that is falling there, the winds making those trees move and such. And I'm sure it's been quite noisy down in Iowa City. And just everything has been kind of rocking, unfortunately, through the morning. And we do have the potential to see some power outages and such. I'm going to see if I can get some information on that as well as we've had.
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29: Well, Preston, Olin, Sebulin, Wyoming includes I-80 near mile marker 23. At 9:35, severe thunderstorms located all along a line extending from Whittier to near Martell to near Mechanicsville, moving northeast at 55 miles per hour. Again, severe thunderstorm warning for Jackson County, northwestern Cedar, southeastern Dubuque, northeastern Johnson, all of Jones, southeastern Lynn, and northwestern Clinton counties until 10:30 a.m. for 60-mile-an-hour wind gusts and penny-sized hail. For your protection, move it into an interior room in the lowest floor of a sturdy building. A tornado watch remains in effect till 3 p.m. for much of the listening area. That tornado warning still remaining in effect here. We've got the latest from the National Weather Service. Let me update this page here real quick, see if I can go back and pick something up. Tornado warning in effect still until 9:45 for northeastern Johnson, southeastern Lynn counties. My buddy Tim Palmer, salsa guy, was texting me a little bit earlier, said he was on 965 and said you couldn't see 20 feet in front of the car. And if you run into those things, do pull off to the side of the road and put on your hazards. Don't stop in the middle of the road, please. Another thing we're seeing is that Kason Ferk was explaining that what's happening out there on the, what's happening out there right now is that you've got so much rain coming down that there's just, it's flooding over, it's flooding over the roadways in some areas of the interstate. So just be aware of that as you're out there. Turn around, don't drown. We want to make sure that you stay safe as you absolutely positively can. So please do make sure that you're getting to or in a safe spot, if you would please, as we go through. There is so much news that's going on as far as this weather. And we're looking right now at, the impacted roadways on I-380 from north to south in Cedar Rapids, just because of ponding on the roads and flooding and stuff like that. So please do make sure that you turn around, don't drown if you are encountering a flooded roadway at this point. Another check of the National Weather Service. Let's go over to Rebecca Kopelman. They've got the video in the Pickle Palace in downtown Cedar Rapids right now. Lots of rain.
3: Yeah, I've been watching this sort of part of the storm where we've got, it's not going to have that sort of supercell look, but when we're talking about something kind of hooking, it's got that same sort of feature on it there that's near North Liberty, just to the north of it. So tracking towards the Solon area there, and then we maybe even getting into southern portions of Linn County here. This will stay to the south of the Eastern Iowa Airport, which is right there. So I would say where this area of rotation is at for the moment, it has now crossed 380, so it's probably north of North Liberty, moving towards the Solon area. But as we look at it, as I've looked on here, looking on my phone, and kind of monitoring all of that, there's just not really a big time kind of couplet or anything that's just really, really indicating that there is a tornado could be happening or it could be very, very close.
13: And the thing about these two is that there could be something, and I know some people were commenting on Facebook, and I am on Facebook. Also, if you have to step away from your TV, and I apologize to our Facebook audience, I'm having to work with what I got. I have to be on TV and I'm holding my phone. But there are people noting that the clouds were turning in two different directions, and this is truly like kind of wrapping around on the backside here. I wouldn't be surprised if there's something that is spinning up quickly, possibly, or something that has spun up quickly. But this also can lead to kind of a surge in the winds as well. And so there's just a twofold issue that's going to happen. So that's why this whole area is underneath a warning, a severe thunderstorm warning and the tornado warning. But what I will say too to that is that, I mean, we can hear, it's like walls of water just pushing against the doors out here, that if anything is happening inside here, you're not going to be able to see it. And that's what I was saying. You know, staying off the streets and staying inside is going to be for the best, because if there's debris that's getting picked up or projectiles being tossed around by either the wind or if there is something that spins up quickly, then you're not going to be able to see it anyway. And so sometimes it is hard to see it on the radar, but there's certainly rotation and this kind of kind of getting pulled in here. And if we put it on like a little bit of a loop too, you can also see that just like there's obviously a spin and circulation happening. And yeah, you just see it's swirling in and swirling around. And so the possibility is certainly there could be something, but it's also going, it would be tough to know and see anyway. And so unfortunately we'll have to see if there's any damage that has been left behind and anything like that. And so we'll see what happens there, but we do have we haven't gotten many reports at least of any damage just yet, so we'll just have to see if we get anything there. But we do have right now, let's see, just the continuation of that tornado warning and the severe thunderstorm warnings as well. And I think all of them are back down to 60. Is that correct?
3: Yeah, that's correct. Including that new one that was just issued, kind of Cedar Rapids and points to the north and east through Jones County and then southern portions of Dubuque County. That's for 60. The severe thunderstorm, the warning for Cedar County, also down to 60 miles per hour now. So we've seen a little bit of a weakening trend on that. I do have our camera, the Coralville camera, pointed north, trying to look towards sort of that curling feature on these storms where that tornado warning
13: is around.
3: At. A lot of the clouds, I will admit, they are scary looking. They are moving quickly. They are kind of swirling in a sort of way here. Obviously, tough to kind of see from this vantage point here, as we've had a lot of rain move through the area in that part of the eastern side of the state here. So rain has been heavy in Cedar Rapids as well. It sounds like it's kind of starting to quiet down a little bit outside. The lightning remains very, very intense, especially around Cedar Rapids, down towards the eastern Iowa airport, and up into places like Mount Vernon, over towards Springville, Anamosa as well. A lot of lightning up that way. Going to be difficult to travel with all of the heavy rain on Highway 151. This is the view on 380 looking south from Swisher. Yeah, we've had a lot of intense rain that has moved through this area. It looks like now maybe the rain has lightened up a little bit and traffic is moving fine. But yeah, if you haven't had to leave for work yet, just understand this is maybe what you're going out in is going to be some stronger wind gusts, some heavy rain. If you can hold off a little bit, let the boss know. If they'll maybe let you come in a little late, then yeah, go ahead and do that.
1: You can tell them that we said it's okay.
3: Yes.
1: And we'll write a note. But I will say the so that tornado warning does continue here for two more.
29: 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The National Weather Service from the Quad Cities said that the tornado warning for northeastern Johnson and southeastern Linn counties will expire at 9:45 p.m. in 30 seconds. A tornado watch does remain in effect until 3 p.m. for east central Iowa, southeast Iowa, northern Illinois, and northern Missouri. Western Illinois, northern Missouri. Severe thunderstorm warning still remains in effect in portions of Linn County, but the tornado warning is over. That threat is done. If there's any more severe weather, we break out.
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13: In the history of cinema, few films have been as successful as The Godfather. Francis Ford Coppola's gangster epic set a new standard not just for movies about the mafia, but for movies in general. Although, if you talk to the people who made it, The Godfather's prospects for success were far from assured. In fact, before its release, they were pretty bleak.
14: And they said, we're finished, this is over. It only's not gonna work. You gotta get rid of those guys, it's a disaster.
13: Then Leave the Gun, Take the Cannoli, my co-host Mark Seal and I strip back the varnish of movie history and talk to never-before-heard-from sources to get at what really made the process so arduous. Leave the Gun, Take the Cannoli is based on my co-host Mark's best-selling book of the same title. And on this show, we call upon his years of research to help unpack the story behind The Godfather's birth from start to finish. We sift through innumerable accounts, many of them conflicting, and try to get to the truth of what really happened. Leave the Gun, Take the Cannoli features new and archival interviews with Francis Ford Coppola.
15: Yes, that was a real horse's head.
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13: James Caan.
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15: Here's something pretty disturbing I discovered while researching this podcast. This is what it actually says on the Los Angeles Police Department website. The site states that the Adult Missing Persons Unit investigates 3,200 cases a month, and 70% of those missing people are found or returned voluntarily within 2 or 3 days. It goes on to explain, and I quote here, "Since being a missing person is not a crime, police are given a very limited role while conducting these types of investigations." At the bottom of the webpage, it gets more disturbing. There's a section titled, "What if they never returned?" And here's the official police advice. In such situations, you may want to enlist the

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11: They say it started at a small Christian school in Louisville, Kentucky.
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11: 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Those men, trusted educators, football coaches, and twins, are now facing more than 50 charges related to alleged child sex abuse. 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
11: They're telling their story in a new season of Dig, coming soon from the Kentucky Center for Investigative Reporting.
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9: All right, President Trump standing up and rolling back Biden-era ridiculous restrictions on fishermen. I mean, what they have done to industry is such a spectacular fail. All right, quick break, right back. Also, we'll update you on the little dog Lucy and much more straight ahead as we continue. Hey, before the burgers hit the grill, fireworks, they light up the sky, take a few minutes to remember that Independence Day, you know what? What is that day really all about? An extraordinary vision outlined 250 years ago, and that is the Declaration of Independence. Now, it's the document where ordinary men made a revolutionary claim that our rights come from our Creator. Our government only exists to protect those God-given rights, and its power comes only from the consent of the governed. Now, that idea gave birth to the greatest country God ever gave man. Now, this 4th of July, join my friends at Americans for Prosperity on the Declaration Project and pledge to read the Declaration aloud with your family and your friends. 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